0: of the overseas territories, we actually have the most public housing of all of them. So a lot of those countries are now realizing that they too have to invest in public housing in order to meet their growing population. And most of all, I want to thank my partners, co-hosts Shana Smith Archer in the Virgin Islands and Speaker Shirley Osborne in Bermuda. Thank you to everybody that has sent in comments, people who have viewed us. Sometimes we get stopped in the street and people comment on what they saw on TV. So I thank you, and we look forward to be back in another hour with another show on the Santo Cristo Festival. Mr. Crishlow, continue.
1: Thank you. You as well, Ms. Famous. Thank you.
0: Tell Miss Clay I said hello.
1: Yes, we'll do.
0: Mrs. Clay for now. Oh, yeah. Yes,
1: Miss Clay for now.
0: And there's a comment coming from my cousin all the way in Manchester.
1: Great conversation.
0: All right, thank you. Cool.

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1: What do you know? When I summer, autumn, I snow. This is me, the man representing for DJ Blow. Yeah, when the man play the proper flow, the girl them go. DJ Blow, zaga zaga sound now.
2: Hey, what's up, Turks and Caicos? It's your girl Pascali, representing for DJ Blow. All he need right now is that hardcore loving, loving. And all he needs right now is the kissing and hugging, hugging. Keep it locked. He's hot.

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It's time for the jump on RTC.

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I've gotta go. And believe me, it's not because I don't love you, girl. It's really because I'm not in love.

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0: 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I'm Vaughn Hines, and I do invite you to stay with us throughout the day. Coming up at 6:05 is our program, New Every Morning with Reverend Tamar Butterfield. 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
1: No matter what you're going through, I know that you can stand, for your life is in.

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1: And all your friends and loved ones.
0: They're nowhere to be found.
1: Are nowhere to
0: remember,
1: be
0: remember,
1: found.
0: Remember, there is a friend.
1: Remember, there's a friend in Jesus.
0: Oh, I love him, I love him.
1: Who will wipe your tears away?
0: I know he will. And if
1: your heart is broken,
0: this is all you have to do.

morning, and we want to give God thanks and praise for yet another day here in the land of the living, for God is good. Wherever you are, I just want you to stop on this blessed day and give God your best praise. You can be in your bed, you can be in your cars, whether or not you're in your sofas or your rooms, your kitchen, preparing yourself for your breakfast, on your way to work. I just want you to meditate for a second and think about the goodness of Jesus and give him thanks and praise for simply his blessings towards us, his mercy towards us, which are new towards us, what? Every morning. So wherever you are, I just want you to thank him, give him praise and give him glory. You may not want to open up your mouth, but I want you to open up your mouth and make a sound of praise, of thanksgiving unto God, and just simply give him thanks. And we're doing that simply because he's a good God. Amen? He is indeed a good God. So we thank him for another day. We thank him for another opportunity, another chance to grow through his word. And I don't know about you this morning, but just being able to meditate on the word of God has been so encouraging to me, because there are some times when I'm faced with situations and faced with problems, and even mentally and emotionally and spiritually, questions that I need to be answered, and they are answers to the word of God. And when we are faced with situations and we see things that come our way, we are reminded, I'm happy that we can be reminded of God's word in times of trouble, in the good times and the bad times, and we know how to apply his word to our hearts. So this morning we are here yet another day, believing God and believing that he's about to challenge us this morning in a very special way, because sometimes the issue is not that God stopped moving. You know, sometimes we say he's not answering, he's not moving. But sometimes we stop moving. So as we start this devotions this morning, as we gather our minds and hearts, we begin by opening with a word of prayer. So Father, we thank you. We thank you, O God, for opening our eyes this morning and quieting our hearts. Show us, O God, areas where we become stagnant, distracted, or even too comfortable. We ask, O God, that you would grant us wisdom. Grant us the courage to reposition ourselves according to your will. And I ask, O God, Lord, that you would help us this morning not to remain where you have called us to move from. So, Father, as we incline our ears to your words, we ask, O God, that you would speak to our hearts, speak to our minds and our souls, O God. And God, if there be anyone this morning, O God, that is in need of prayer, I pray right now, O God, that this word, O Lord, will meet their needs. If there is anyone that is in need of healing, God, I decree and declare right now from the crown of their heads to the very soles of their feet, O God, according to your word, according to Isaiah 53, that Jesus was wounded for our transgressions. He was bruised for our iniquities. The chastisement of our peace was upon him, and with his stripes we are healed. So, Father, I ask right now, God, that your word will stand by their heart, their pains, their burdens, their conditions, and they will be healed from the crown of their heads to the very soles of their feet. Lord, we thank you, O God, that your word, O Lord, and that your word will come as a reminder that we can believe it and that we can receive it and that we know that it is so. So, Father, we thank you, O God, that this day, that this is the day that you have made, and we shall rejoice and be glad in it. So, Father, we thank you. We cover the Turks and Caicos Islands right now with your blood. We cover our people, our listeners, our families, everyone attached to us. We cover them with the superior blood of Jesus Christ. And we say, oh God, have thine own way. Lord, let today be a day of thanksgiving. Let joy be resonated in our hearts. Let us feel the presence of the Holy Ghost wherever we are this morning. Wrap your arms around those who are grieving. Wrap your arms around those who are hurting and depressed, and those who are in need. Lord, supply their needs right now in the mighty name of Jesus. Lord, we thank you for what you are doing, because we believe your word, Lord. And we thank you, oh God, that every time we turn around, you are still blessing us. And we give you praise and we give you glory. In Jesus' name we pray. Amen and amen. People of God, you can actually miss what God is doing. And that's simply by standing in the wrong place.
sometimes we are in the wrong atmospheres. We have the wrong focus. We have the wrong environment and the wrong friends, because where you position yourself affects what you see. Not only does it affect what you see, but it affects, matter of fact, let me stop right there. So can you share the link and let them know that we are on Radio Turks and Caicos and there's a word for you? Invite someone to tune in. Invite someone to listen into the word this morning, because I believe that there's a word in the house for each and every one of us. Here I said us, not only you, but me too. So simply, you can miss what God is doing in your life and what he wants to do in your life simply by standing in the wrong place, the wrong atmosphere, the wrong focus, and the wrong environment. Because where you position yourself really affects what you see, what you hear, and what you have access to. Because some people are frustrated with life not because God stopped moving, you know, but because they stayed where they outgrew. Ooh, let me say that one more time. Sometimes people are frustrated with life not because God stopped moving, not because God is not present, not because God has failed them, but simply because you have stayed where you have outgrown. Still connected to draining environments. If that's you, this word is for you this morning. Still connected to small thinking. Still connected to bad company. Still connected to negative influences, wrong influences. And some of you and some of us are still connected to old cultural and old mindsets. And eventually, what you find, people of God, is that your environment starts affecting your vision. Your environment starts affecting your vision. Because if God promised you this, and you're in a position where you are not seeing it, and you don't have persons to encourage you to see the way that God sees it, the enemy will plant a seed in your mind, and because of where you're planted and where you are not going to see what God actually wants for you. So sometimes it is simply the wrong environment, because your environment starts affecting your vision, because you cannot keep surrounding yourself, and listen to this here carefully, you cannot keep surrounding yourself with negativity. I started off this year by saying that anything negative, I don't want to hear it. If you're negative, I don't want to hear it. Don't come around me with nothing negative. Because I need my spirit to be uplifted every moment, every hour, every second of the day. Because when you allow things, negative things, to dwell in your mind, in your heart, it drains you. It pulls you down. It dampens your spirit. And you have the authority to control your environment. So you cannot keep surrounding yourself with negativity and then expect clarity. You cannot stay planted in unhealthy places and expect healthy growth. And this morning, I believe that God is saying that some of us, some people don't need another prayer. Yes, we can pray all day. Yes, we can pray every hour, every second, which is good. But you need another position, because there are things connected to your next season that your current position cannot access. Let me say that one more time. There are things connected to your next season that my current position cannot access. I just turn it around and accept it for myself one more time. Some people do not need another prayer. You just simply need another position. And we're going to get to defining what position means in this context. Because there are some things connected to your next season that your current position cannot access. The word of the Lord says in Luke chapter 19, 1-4, and he ran before and climbed up into the sycamore tree to see him, for he was to pass that way. Again, and he ran before and climbed up into the sycamore tree to see him, for he was to pass that way. Zacchaeus wanted to see Jesus, people of God, but there was a problem. The crowd blocked his view. And because he was short, his current position limited his perspective.
I hope you see where we're going this morning. Because he was short, his current position limited his perspective. Imagine the scenery. Crowds pressing around Jesus. Noises everywhere. People trying to get close. And Zacchaeus is somewhere in the crowd, trying to see Jesus, but unable to see clearly from where he stood. Now, many people would have complained. Many people would have made noise and stay frustrated and given up. But Zacchaeus recognized something powerful. If my position is blocking my vision, I need to move. Let me say that one more time. If my position is blocking my vision, I need to move. Mighty God, people of God, so he does something intentional. He runs ahead. He climbs the sycamore tree and he repositioned himself. Now watch this. The moment he changed position, his perspective changed. And not only did Zacchaeus see Jesus, Jesus saw Zacchaeus. The Bible says, Jesus stopped, looked up, and called him by his name. People of God, I don't know why I'm getting excited about this word, but let me say it one more time. The moment he changed position, his perspective changed. And not only did Zacchaeus see Jesus, Jesus saw Zacchaeus. And the Bible says Jesus stopped, he looked up, and he called him by his name. People of God, the repositioning created the encounter. And some of you are praying for clarity. You are praying for open doors. You are praying for fresh vision. You are praying for spiritual growth. But God is saying, move from where you are. Because some encounters only happen after repositioning. So this story is not just about climbing a tree. It is about recognizing your current position may no longer serve your purpose. Now, whatever way that you understand this in the spirit, ask the Lord to reveal to you what he's saying. Because some people stay in places that block growth, block their vision, block your peace, block your joy, block your spiritual progress. And instead of repositioning yourself, they remain frustrated. But frustration is often a sign that something needs to shift. Zacchaeus, people of God, teaches us, and I have about 6 more minutes, teaches us that sometimes change requires movement. And movement often requires humility. It requires effort and it requires discomfort. Because climbing that tree probably looked embarrassing publicly. But Zacchaeus became more focused on access to Jesus than people's opinion. People of God, I want you to know that you ought to not let pride keep you in positions that are limiting your growth. I don't know who this word is for. Don't allow pride to keep you in a position that is limiting your growth. So I share with you a few more points this morning. I don't want to prolong this, but I want to share with you a few points this morning. And if you are blessed by this word thus far, let us know. Shout me a message. Let me know that this word has spoken to your heart this morning. 649-331-8093. The first point, your environment affects your vision. We said that earlier. So where you stand affects what you see. And some people cannot see clearly spiritually because their environment is clouded or clouding their perspective. Wrong voices, wrong influences, wrong atmospheres, and wrong conversations. I remember a statement, I always mention it, that Mr. Berkeley Williams from the H. Jerome High School usually mentioned most every time in his devotions. For those of you who are allowing influences to block your vision, your friends and your family, the word that he would quote is that if you can't change your friends, change your friends. After a while, you start thinking like your environment. You start talking like your environment. And you start expecting like your environment. Because your environments are powerful.
Have you ever been in an environment for a long period of time? And I remember one time that I was in this environment, and every time they would play this song, this particular song. And one day when I was home, the radio station started playing this song, and I began to riddle off this song like I have sat down and learned it. But I realized that the environment that I was in, they played this song every single day. Y'all can guess what that is. Every single day they play this song. And then I began to inherit it, the words of the song. I'm not sure if I used the right word, inherit it, but I began to learn and internalize those words. And now I know the whole song. Because your environment has an impact on your life. You start thinking like your environment. You start talking like your environment. You start expecting like your environment, because environments are powerful. So if you stay around negative people long enough, fearful people long enough, small-minded people long enough, eventually it affects your own expectation. And many people are praying, Lord, enlarge my vision, while remaining planted in places that constantly shrink their thinking. So let me say it one more time as we end this segment, because time has already really been well spent. You cannot constantly sit in negativity and expect positive vision. We're going to continue this on another time, because I feel like this word has is really powerful. But I need you to understand this one thing before we end. Repositioning yourself. We're talking about repositioning yourself. Simply means you cannot stay comfortable too long, because staying comfortable too long can block your growth. Comfort feels safe, but comfort can also be dangerous, because comfort convinces people to settle, to stop growing, and to stop stretching and to pursue greater. People of God, I need you to understand that we are in a season where God is saying that we ought to reposition ourselves like Zacchaeus and do exactly what he said, what he did. He changed his position and he found Jesus. And immediately when his perspective changed and his vision changed, when his vision was not blocked, Jesus saw him and met him where he was. People of God, in conclusion, someone is listening this morning. God is trying to move you forward, but you keep standing in places that no longer fit your future. And God is saying to you, reposition yourself. Let us pray. Father, show us where we need to move spiritually. Show us where we need to move mentally, emotionally, and physically. And we ask, oh God, that you remove every distraction limiting our growth and help us to reposition ourselves for what you are doing next in our lives. And we give you praise and we give you glory. In Jesus' name we pray. Amen. Go into today remembering some things change when you reposition yourself. Let me know. Hit me up, 649-331-8093, if this word has been a blessing. Good day. God bless you.

fornication, every sin that a man doeth is without the body. But he that committed fornication sinneth against his own body. This is found in 1 Corinthians chapter 6 and verse 18. Good morning, my devotional partners. Good morning, Turks and Caicos, Bahamas, islands of the Caribbean, listeners over in the United States, Canada, the UK, Africa, India, Dubai, and Nicaragua. I greet you this morning in the name of our Lord Jesus Christ. And I do pray and trust that you will be blessed this morning as you listen in to hear what the Word has to say. This is Pastor George Fulford bringing you morning devotions from South Caicos in the Turks and Caicos Islands. I wish at this time to express my gratitude and thankfulness to Radio Turks and Caicos for allowing me this opportunity, also of taking the gospel of Jesus Christ across the airwaves, wherever you are listening in, by internet, by radio, or whatever means. God bless them this morning. Let me also greet our students who are studying in the United States, Canada, the UK, any parts of Europe, and in the Caribbean. I encourage you to acknowledge the Lord in whatever you do, and let God decide for you some situations that you may be confronted with even this morning. Let him have his way in your life. The subject of the message this morning: why must every marriage struggling from unfaithfulness return to the altar? Why must every marriage struggling from unfaithfulness return to the altar?

Please take your Bibles and turn with me to 2 Timothy chapter 2 and verse 22. The Bible says, "Flee also youthful lusts, but follow righteousness, faith, charity, peace with them that call on the Lord out of a pure heart." The subject of the message for this morning: why must every marriage struggling from unfaithfulness return to the altar? Father God, in Jesus' name, I pray this morning, Lord, that you'll be glorified as never before in the lives of the people. I pray for marriages, oh God, that are crumbling, relationships, oh God, that seem to be creating problems, homes, oh God, that are in turmoil. I pray, Holy Spirit, for a special visitation this morning. Let not the enemy triumph any longer. Rise, Lord Jesus, and scatter the enemy. And all the glory is yours. In Jesus' name I pray, amen and amen. Why must every marriage struggling from unfaithfulness return to the altar? Many couples standing at the altar or before a marriage officer to be married do not fully understand the seriousness and commitment of the marriage vows which they commit themselves to. The very fact that such marriages are done in the presence of God, His servants, and other witnesses makes it more serious. My brothers and sisters, unfaithfulness is one of the main problems that destroys most marriages today. It is a sin that threatens the stability of the home and is backed by the devil. Believe me, partners, there can be no peace within a home when the sin of adultery is evident. It is a threat to living a healthy life, in that it exposes the wife or the husband to diseases and evil spirits. Soon there are fightings, cursings, degrading of one's character, and emotional abuse that prevail in that home. For many, the answer is seeking a lawyer or going before the magistrate. I dare say this morning that if it started at the altar with a servant of God, go back to where it started. Allowing the devil into your marriage is the worst thing that you can do. Always remember that both hands are needed to wash each of them clean. One hand cannot wash itself. Marriage will not be marriage when there is unfaithfulness. Whenever you walk out of the confines of that marriage, you have invaded the mystery of 1 + 1 = 1. God does not approve of 1 + 1 + 1 = 1. He says that 2 shall become 1, 1 flesh. Let me hasten to say that the sin of fornication and adultery bring a dark cloud over any family, community, or country. Repentance must therefore be sought and a turn to Jesus Christ for salvation. And I challenge those of you listening in this morning. The Bible says, "Seek ye first the kingdom of God and his righteousness, and all other things will be added." Too many people plunge into a relationship, into marriage, and leave God out. And when problems begin to surface, when problems begin to come forth, they forget who they are. They forget the promises they made, and they want to just get out. I say to you, God holds you responsible for the vows that you make. Be wise, young man. Be wise, young woman. There is always a way out.
of that which the enemy would try to portray for you to follow. The Bible said there's a way that seems right unto a man, but the end thereof are the ways of death. I say to you this morning, let God arise in your life. Give him a chance to prove himself that he is what he said he is, and that he is a rewarder of those who diligently seek him. Yes, the subject of the message, why must every marriage struggling from unfaithfulness go back to the altar? Return to the altar and let God fight your battles. Let God do for you that which he already had a desire from the very beginning to do, but you have walked away from him, not allowing him to accomplish the will that he has for that marriage, for that relationship. Father God, in Jesus' name, just have your way this morning. Say, deliver, set free, whatever needs there are, move in an unusual way, Lord, and bring deliverance, bring salvation, bring healing in Jesus' name. Amen and amen. Ladies and gentlemen, Jesus is on the main line. Call him out right now. Whatever that need is, call on him. And if I could pray with you, give me a call or WhatsApp me, 649-231-2402. God bless you in Jesus' name. Amen and amen.

0: Good morning, Turks and Caicos. I'm Danae Denny with your morning report. Today is May 15th, 2026, and in this report, I'll be bringing you the latest local news and stories from all over the world. These are the headlines. Minister of Health gives update on Grand Turk Fire. And the TCI Ports Authority hosts Pass the Torch initiative. In the region, concerns raise over prostate cancer rates in Barbados. And in international news, Canada man faces jail time after killing former Olympic figure skater. We have entertainment and weather coming up in this report. 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
0: 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The bill would establish licensing, supervisory, prudential, and enforcement arrangements for virtual asset service providers, stablecoin issuers, and virtual asset activities to enhance consumer protection, financial stability, and compliance with international standards. Consultation documents and the draft bill are available at www.tcifsc.tc/consultation. Written submissions must be received by June 8, 2026, and may be sent by email to consultation@tcifsc.tc with the subject line Public Response Virtual Assets Bill, or delivered by post or hand to TCIFSC offices in Providenciales or Grand Turk in a sealed envelope marked Public Written Response Virtual Assets Bill. The Commission may publish or summarize responses and may reference contributors' names or affiliations unless anonymity is requested in writing. For inquiries, email consultation@tcifsc.tc. The government of the Turks and Caicos Islands states that they are fully aware of and take very seriously the fire that occurred at the Grand Turk landfill site. The Minister of Health wishes to assure residents, particularly those in North Baxalina and surrounding communities, that the protection of public health and safety remains their highest priority. Honorable Nose says upon notification of the incident, the Environmental Health Department, in collaboration with the TCI Fire and Rescue Service and other relevant agencies, immediately activated response protocols to contain the fire, reduce smoke emissions, and assess potential public health risks. These efforts have been ongoing with continuous monitoring of site conditions. As a precaution, environmental health officers have been conducting inspections and observations in and around the affected area. While no evidence at this time indicates long-term public health impacts, residents, particularly those with respiratory conditions, children, and the elderly, are advised to continue following guidance issued by health authorities as a safety measure. Investigations into the cause of the fire are currently underway, including assessments to determine whether deliberate ignition may have occurred. These investigations are being carried out in accordance with established procedures, and it would be inappropriate to draw conclusions until they are complete. The government recognizes the disruption caused to schools, businesses, and households during this incident, and Honorable Knowles thanked the residents of Grand Turk for their cooperation and patience. He also commended the frontline officers and emergency responders for their professionalism and commitment under challenging conditions. Waste management and landfill safety are critical national concerns, and work is ongoing to strengthen fire prevention, operational controls, and emergency response capacity across landfill sites in the Turks and Caicos Islands. This incident reinforces the importance of continued investment, interagency coordination, and accountability in environmental management. The government says it remains committed to transparency, evidence-based decision-making, and continuous improvement to safeguard public health, protect the environment, and prevent a reoccurrence of such incidents. Further updates will be provided as investigations and technical assessments progress. The TCI Ports Authority, in collaboration with the International Maritime Organization, began their Pass the Torch initiative on May 14th, visiting the islands of Sol Key, Grand Turk, and South Caicos. We spoke with the business and communication manager for the Ports Authority on the initiative and its significance.
2: My name is Paula Stewart, and I'm business and communications manager at the Ports Authority.
3: Okay, and can you tell me a little bit about what you guys did today?
2: Well, today we are starting off, we're kicking off our celebrations for the Women International Day for Women in Maritime. And today we are doing a passing the torch. And our celebration will be next week, Friday, with a Women in Maritime luncheon.
3: Okay, so why did you guys decide to do this torch passing?
2: Well, we thought that it would be something symbolic of seafarers, women passing the torch to girls. We want to create a pathway for girls in maritime.
0: We also heard from Mr. Stacia Tate, maritime officer, on her inspiration to work within the marine industry.
4: I decided to become a maritime officer because I love the ocean. This is my passion. Anything in this field, I am jumping to go and do it. Before, I worked as an administration assistant at Caicos Dream Tours, which is one of the leading boat companies in Providenciales, you could say. And that inspired me to look more into the regulation, the enforcement, the mitigation processes that govern those vessels, and also vessels that come into the country every day to bring simple things like food, luxury items, good Shein packages, all the good things. So it's like, why not do it? And it's like, y'all don't have a female? It's like, let me go make some history. Might as well put my name on the map while I'm there.
0: The torch will be passed in the islands of North and Middle Caicos, as well as Providenciales, today. The public is being advised of the SpaceX Starship No. 12 launch that has been scheduled during the period 15th to the 18th of May from the SpaceX facility, Boca Chica Launch Site, Texas, USA. The public is being advised that the planned launch trajectory has changed from previous launches in 2025, moving away from the Turks and Caicos Islands. There is no anticipated disruption to the TCI. Mariners and aviators are advised to stay informed and keep updated on all maritime advisories and notices to airmen related to potential temporary restrictions. Mariners are strongly advised to monitor official navigation warnings from the TCI Department of Maritime and Shipping. Aviation operators are strongly advised to monitor official advisories from the Turks and Caicos Airport Authority and International Air Traffic Control Agencies. The public is encouraged to monitor the Department of Disaster Management and Emergencies notification channels for alerts. The TCIG is committed to the safety of the public and the environment and will continue to monitor the launch and keep the public appraised. Now we turn to RTC's Zoya Fessler, who will be talking about the new appointment in the Youth Affairs Department.
5: The Office of the Deputy Governor of the Turks and Caicos Islands is pleased to announce the appointment of Brianna Walcott as the Senior Program Manager in the Department of Youth Affairs within the Ministry of Education, Youth Sports and Culture. Currently in the final year of a Bachelor of Science in Youth Development work at the University of the West Indies, Brianna continues to strengthen the academic foundation that complements her practical experience in youth development. She also holds a certificate in early childhood education, care, and development, and has completed professional training in child safeguarding, psychological first aid, and gender statistics and analysis, equipping her to design and deliver inclusive, evidence-based, and youth-centered programs. Ms. Walcott began her professional career in 2020 with the Turks and Caicos Islands National Trust as an education and environmental projects officer, where she led youth-focused cultural and environmental initiatives and supported community outreach programs, promoting environmental stewardship and cultural preservation. In April of 2024, she joined the Department of Youth Affairs as a youth officer, contributing to the coordination and delivery of national youth initiatives, including National Youth Week, National Youth Awards, youth advocacy training, and various youth camps. Through collaboration with schools, community organizations, and government agencies, she's played an important role in strengthening youth participation, leadership, and engagement across the Turks and Caicos Islands. Beyond her professional responsibilities, Brianna remains actively involved in youth leadership and community service through the Rotaract Club of Providenciales, where she has served in several leadership capacities, including president, and currently serves as past president and advisor. She also continues to represent the Turks and Caicos Islands regionally and internationally on matters related to youth development, most recently participating in the United Nations ECOSOC Youth Forum, while maintaining active engagement with regional organizations, including the Caribbean Philanthropic Alliance. RTC spoke with Brianna on her recent participation at the ECOSOC Youth Forum. Take a listen.
6: The experience at the ECOSOC Youth Forum at the United Nations was especially meaningful because it connected the work happening on the ground in our communities to throughout the Turks and Caicos Islands, to conversations taking place at the global level. As a youth advocate, much of my work has centered around youth development, literacy, community engagement, and creating opportunities for young people to have a voice in these spaces that directly impact them. Working closely with young people and communities has given me firsthand insight into the challenges many face, whether it is limited access to opportunities, gaps in support systems, or the need for stronger collaboration between organizations and institutions. Being able to bring those lived realities into international discussions was important because policies and development strategies are most effective when they are informed by the experiences of the people they are meant to serve. For me personally, shaping these conversations is extremely important because young people are not only future leaders, we are active stakeholders in the present. Too often, youth perspectives are acknowledged symbolically without meaningful inclusion in decision making. Participating in discussions around partnerships, sustainable development, and governance reinforce the importance of ensuring that young voices help shape policies, programs, and systems from the beginning, rather than being brought in after decisions are already made. For the Turks and Caicos Islands, representation in spaces like this matter because small island nations face vulnerabilities and development challenges that require intentional collaboration and innovative solutions. It's important that our realities are represented internationally and that young people from the Turks and Caicos Islands are contributing to those conversations that influence regional and global development priorities. Advocacy at this level also helps create pathways for stronger partnerships, investment in youth, and greater recognition of the work that's being done within our communities to drive meaningful change.
5: Congratulations on your well-deserved promotion, Ms. Wolcott. We wish you continued success as you expand opportunities for young people across the Turks and Caicos Islands.
0: Up next, regional news. Health officials in Barbados are raising alarm over a sharp decline in prostate cancer screenings, warning that too many men are still being diagnosed at late stages, despite the disease being highly treatable when detected early. The warning came from the Barbados Cancer Society during the launch of its fourth annual Prostate Cancer Awareness Walk at the Jada Group of Companies complex in St. Peter. President of the Society, David Rosen, said prostate cancer continues to claim more than 300 lives in Barbados each year, even as medical technology and treatment options continue to improve. In Barbados, prostate cancer accounts for the greatest number, more than 300 deaths every year, Professor Rosen said. Yet this is one of the five cancers that people should not die from if diagnosed early. We can change this by regular screening. Professor Rosen warned that men of African descent in the Caribbean face the highest prostate cancer mortality rates in the world. The Barbados Cancer Society is now advocating for improved screening methods, including the use of specialized genetic blood tests, alongside the traditional prostate-specific antigen test. Rosen also highlighted major gaps in Barbados's healthcare infrastructure, noting that the island currently lacks parametric MRIs and robot-assisted laparoscopic surgery technology. He stressed that early detection remains critical for patients to benefit from less invasive treatments, such as high-intensity focused ultrasounds. Addressing cultural barriers surrounding men's health, Rosen suggested more encouragement was needed for men to seek regular screening. The concerns come as new data released by the Barbados National Registry revealed that nearly 1,000 Barbadians are diagnosed with cancer annually. The registry reported 983 new cancer cases in 2022 alone, affecting approximately one in every 300 people on the island. According to the findings, breast, prostate, and colorectal cancers remain the most common and deadliest forms of the disease in Barbados. Prostate cancer now accounts for nearly half of all cancers diagnosed among men. Health officials are now calling for expanded screening programs, faster access to testing and specialist care, greater investment in cancer treatment services, and stronger public education campaigns promoting healthy lifestyles and early detection. Now for international news.

a truck driver who pled guilty in a deadly Ontario crash that killed a former Canadian Olympic figure skater, Alexandra Paul, has been sentenced to 2.5 years in prison. Sukhwinder Sidhu was sentenced Wednesday in an Orangeville court after admitting to dangerous driving causing death and dangerous driving causing bodily harm in the August 2023 crash in Mellon Township, Ontario. He was also handed a 7-year driving ban. The court heard that Sidhu was driving a transport truck at about 170 kilometers per hour in a marked construction zone with a reduced speed limit of 60 kilometers per hour when he crashed into stopped vehicles. 7 cars were involved in the collision. Paul, who competed at the 2014 Winter Olympics with her husband and skating partner Mitchell Islam, were killed in the crash. Their 10-month-old son suffered a broken leg, while several others were injured. An agreed statement of facts revealed Sidhu had been working for more than 26 hours at the time of the crash, including at least 16 hours of driving. The judge also noted that he had several prior speeding infractions. Before sentencing, Sidhu apologized tearfully to the victims and their families, saying he takes full responsibility and wished he could change what happened in a heartbeat. Now for entertainment news.

Joshua Bassett is opening up about his past struggles with addiction, revealing that his ketamine use once spiraled to the point where he was consuming 6 baggies of the drug every night before seeking help. In a new interview promoting his memoir, Rookie, My Public, Private, and Secret Life, the former High School Musical, The Series star, described how his addiction gradually became uncontrollable. For ketamine, the rate of your tolerance goes up very quickly, Bassett explained, adding that what once took a small amount eventually required much larger doses. The 25-year-old said the addiction reached a breaking point when he felt the only way he could cope or function was while under the influence. He credited members of his inner circle with recognizing he was struggling and helped him seek support. Bassett also spoke about undergoing ayahuasca treatment, a psychedelic therapy sometimes used in addressing mental health conditions and addiction, describing the experience as life-changing. He said it, along with the renewed spiritual connection, helped him find peace after years of searching through different addictions. Since entering recovery, Bassett said he has become more passionate about speaking openly about addiction and mental health. The hardest thing is admitting you have a problem, he said, adding that self-compassion is essential for recovery. Bassett also encouraged people supporting loved ones with substance abuse struggles to lead with connection and understanding, saying many addictions are rooted in trauma, loneliness, and emotional pain. That was entertainment news. Now for your weather forecast from the DCI Weather Service. Thank you all so much.

0: Good morning, Turks and Caicos. This is Levano Gardner from the Turks and Caicos Islands National Weather Service bringing you your weather forecast for today. For today's current conditions, we have a mix of sun and clouds with winds coming from the southeast at 5 to 10 knots. For today's forecast, we have a low chance of isolated showers with partly sunny skies and a high near 90 degrees Fahrenheit. Early tonight, we have mostly fair skies with a low around 77 degrees Fahrenheit. The winds are expected to be southeasterly at 10 to 15 knots, shifting easterly in the afternoon. The seas will be slight with wave heights of 2 to 4 feet in all waters. Sunset will be at 7:20 p.m. The next low tide will be at 1:49 p.m. The next high tide will be at 7:43 a.m. and 8:18 p.m. That is the weather forecast. 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
2: Here's what's happening on our community calendar for today. The National Honors Award and Awards Committee, in collaboration with the Office of the Premier and Public Policy, would like to remind the general public of the National Honors and Awards nomination period that opened on the 16th of March 2026 and closes 15th of May 2026, which is today. The National Honors and Awards is an important opportunity for members of the public to recognize and celebrate individuals whose efforts have made a meaningful and lasting impact and have demonstrated exceptional service, achievement, and dedication to the Turks and Caicos Islands. During this period, nominations are invited across all categories of honors and awards that seek to acknowledge contributions in areas such as public service, community development, education, healthcare, culture, business, and other fields of national importance. Nominees may include citizens at home, abroad, or dead or alive. Detailed guidelines, eligibility, criteria, and nomination forms are available through the official NHAA website, accessible at www.tcnationalhonorsandawards.com. Forms are also obtainable at the Office of the Premier and Public Policy in Grand Turk, Providenciales, or from any of the District Commissioner's offices throughout the other islands. All submissions must be completed by supporting documentation and receipt 6, which is today, online or in a sealed envelope addressed to the Office of the Premier and Public Policy, either in Grand Turk or Providenciales, with a caption line at the top left corner of the envelope that says National Honors and Awards. Let us take advantage of this opportunity to recognize those who have gone above and beyond in service to our TCI communities.

Registration is now open for children who wish to write the entrance examination to attend the Wesley Methodist School for the academic year 2026-2027. Registration forms can be collected from your child's school or from the Wesley Methodist School's office at any time or between the hours of 9 a.m. and 3 p.m. and should be returned no later than May 18th, 2026.

And with that, I end our community calendar for now. Of course, you can join us again at 1 p.m. when we take another look at our community calendar, your guide to what's happening in the TCI, brought to you by Keiko's Cafe.

Atrium, Duke Street, Grand Turk. Open every day, Monday through Sunday, from 7 a.m. to 7 p.m. Yes, we are open 7 days a week, where breakfast and lunch is served all day. 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

With deep sorrow yet unwavering faith in God, we announce the passing of our beloved Mother Vivian Elizabeth Cox, who gained her heavenly wings and went to be with the Lord on April 27th, 2026, at the age of 88. She was a devoted Christian woman, a faithful servant of the Lord, and a guiding light to all who knew her. Her life was a testament to love, humility, kindness, and steadfast faith. She walked closely with God, and her words, prayers, and actions touched many lives. Though our hearts are heavy with grief, we find the comfort in knowing that she has gone to be with the Lord and Savior, where there is eternal peace and rest, as it is written in Scripture. Well done, good and faithful servant. Enter into the joy of your Lord. She will be deeply missed by her two children, Patsy Thompson and Joseph Williams, her five grandchildren, Shanetta, Jared, Mika, Amber, and Ayana, and many other relatives and friends whose lives she has enriched with her wisdom, compassion, and unwavering belief in God's promises. The funeral service will be held at the New Testament Church of God, Oria Alley, Grand Turk, on Saturday, May 30th, 2026 at 10 a.m.

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0: loose and baggy, dry could nip before I put my lips on that place. 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
1: Girl, I need my dates back. She don't listen. But hey,

The big people like Jack and him. 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Yo, Negril. Kingston. Spain down. Portmore.

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2: 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First

0: Good morning, Turks and Caicos. Welcome to the program Expressions. I'm your host, Robert Hall. Well, today here in Grand Turk, the skies are clear, little or no smoke. So I guess everything is now under control. A cruise ship is in, and I see a few people wandering around. There have been some questions about that, but I have been reliably informed that things are under control, and there are some things that people have been spewing about is not necessarily accurate. And I have a statement here from the Director of Environmental Health. And let me read it. This voyage does not contain same passengers that were sick. While the crew remained the same, we have tracked the health declaration for the ship for the last 2 days and track any illness that was on board, which were a total of 10 persons. Upon receiving clearance and approval to dock this morning at Grand Turk Cruise Port. As a precaution, it is important that vendors, businesses, and taxis continue to maintain the high standard of cleaning and sanitizing throughout the visit to prevent any potential risk to our local population. The Ministry of Health and Human Services reassure the public following arrival of Caribbean Princess cruise ship, Grand Turk, 15 May 26. The Ministry of Health and Human Services is aware of concerns raised regarding the arrival of the Caribbean Princess cruise ship in Grand Turk today, 15 May 2026, and wishes to reassure the public that all appropriate public health measures have been implemented to safeguard residents and visitors. The ministry confirmed that its public health team has maintained close and continuous communication with the ship's medical personnel, as well as key stakeholders at the Grand Turk Cruise Center and the Carnival Cruise Line, to monitor the situation and ensure compliance with established health and safety protocols. The Caribbean Princess previously experienced a norovirus outbreak, a common viral illness that can cause symptoms such as diarrhea and vomiting. Following the incident, the vessel returned to Florida, where passengers disembarked and comprehensive sanitization and deep cleaning procedures were completed before the ship resumed operations. Based on ongoing assessments, communications with the vessel, and established port health protocols, the ministry advises there are currently no public health concerns associated with the ship's arrival in Grand Turk. As a precautionary measure, the ministry is advising members of the public, including vendors, taxi operators, and business establishments, to maintain heightened vigilance by ensuring that routine cleaning and sanitization . I am on Expressions Live, reading a report from the Environmental Health Department. And so I continue. These measures are as a precautionary measure, the ministry is advising members of the public, including vendors, taxi operators, and business establishments, to maintain heightened vigilance by ensuring that routine cleaning and sanitization practices are carried out consistently throughout the day. These measures are recommended to further mitigate any potential public health risks and to safeguard the health and well-being of the population. As part of standard operating procedures, the Port Health Team conducted routine inspections and coordinated with relevant stakeholders at the Grand Turk Cruise Port before and after the vessel's arrival. The Ministry of Health and Human Services remain committed to protect public health and will continue to monitor all points of entry in accordance with international health regulations and national public health guidelines. Now, just in the event that there are some of you who want to make any comments, this is not the time right now. I will perhaps go back over that release, and then you can have your say. But in the meantime and between time, as Daddy Cool would say, let me welcome you, all of you, wherever you are in this beautiful land of Oz, from Gibbs Key to West Caicos and all the islands in between. Welcome to Expressions. And to members of the diaspora, whichever part of the world you may be. The main thrust of today's program, I will be opening up the Robert Hall School of Politics. The Robert Hall School of Politics. And so I will be dealing with a number of parliamentary issues, be it here, Jamaica, UK, wherever, so that our young people in particular, aspiring politicians, and those who have recently gotten their feet wet in elective politics, I want you to tune in. You will find that you'd benefit. Certainly, it would be good for the speaker, for the clerk, for the sergeant at arms, all to listen in today, Expressions, because I'll be dealing with various aspects. And if needs be, I'll take a flight all the way to London and speak a little bit about what happens in the House of Commons. As you know, we here on the Turks and Caicos Islands and most of the Commonwealth follow the Westminster system from London. And although many have changed, that is, have become independent and some have become republic, but very little changes were made in terms of the Westminster system. So I guess there must be some good in it. So stay tuned for that. Let us pray. Our Father and our God, again, we thank you for this day. We thank you for preserving us through the week. We pray today that this program will be beneficial to our people, that they would be engaging and seek to understand the system under which we and many of our neighbors operate. We pray for all those who are ill, both at home and abroad. Some, no doubt, are on their way even now to receive medical attention. You are the great healer of all. And we know that you will have your will as you know what is best. Bless all those who are suffering from broken heart, one form or another. Continue to bless us, for we pray in Jesus' name. Amen. Amen. Welcome to Adele Brands and Leonard Franklin. Oh boy, these are opening batsmen. They are there constantly. Welcome. Now let me invite you to guide me. Because like I mentioned, I would be opening my school of politics today. But I want you, I want five callers, to tell me whether I should start with that, whether I should go on to talk about other situations, like I'll bring you a story of a lady in Jamaica who was killed by her husband, and certainly we'll talk a little bit about the aftermath of the elections in the Bahamas. So let's use those three then. Which of the three would you like me to start? And four, of course, I have the public health announcement. Which would you like me to deal with first? The aftermath of the elections on the Bahamas, the public health issues, the lady who was killed by her husband in Jamaica, or let's open up the School of Politics, the Robert Hall School of Politics. What do you say? I value your contributions. You may message me at 946-2007. Good morning and welcome, Django Morris, Judy Bean, Marjorie Colebrook, Anthony Gardner, how are you doing, my brother? And Adrian Baisden, Georgina Stiles, Bernard Tatum, how are you? And Leonard Franklin, straight off the block, says, do we have any similar convention to trigger leadership challenge in TCI in the ruling party? Oh, I dodged no bullets. I'll deal with that. Let me deal with that head on. The Progressive National Party, like any other organized party, has a constitution. And the constitution stipulates when offices become vacant. And that's the normal time when any such challenges are made. Like you would have noticed at the PNP's last convention, there was a challenge, and of course the challenger was defeated. Other than that, if there is a mutiny in the camp, then certainly a no-confidence motion can be brought. But the timing of that depends on when that is filed, and if it succeeds, then everybody would find themselves out there swimming. What do I mean by that? Because if the term is fairly well advanced, if the premier were to have lost in a no-confidence motion, he could very well ask the governor to dissolve the House and call for elections. That is a common practice throughout the Commonwealth. Okay? However, this being just almost midway, the second year of this administration, I am sure no governor would accept the advice if tendered for a general election to plunge the country and all that expense so early after a general election. So what is more likely to happen in that event? Those sponsors of that no confidence motion would then need to indicate to the governor whom they support as premier. Because as I have explained some time before, the leader of a party going into a general election is not automatically sworn in as premier. That is the leader of a winning party. No. After that election, the members of the winning team has to sign a letter to the governor saying, this is the person whom we wish to be premier. In other words, you could have a premier who is not at that stage the leader of the party. And if that were to be the case, no doubt sometime after, the party would address that anomaly. Now, I don't know if that answers your question, Mr. Franklin, but that is as far as I would go on that. I invite you right away to share your thoughts. Now, I pose the question of the number of topics that I suggested, whether to deal with the case of the lady in Jamaica who got killed by her husband, whether to deal with the public health announcement, or whether I should deal with the matters under the Robert Hall School of Politics right away. I want 5 callers this morning. Let's see who'll be the first off the block. 946-2007. 1-900-2222-007. You may WhatsApp me at 244-7332. Let's roll. Come on, I've thrown out the questions. Let's see. Don't tell me you don't have minutes on your phones. The number to call, 1-900-2222-007. 946-2007. Which of the matters you want me to tackle first? You may message me at 244-7332. See, I'm being very democratic. Sometime you cry out for more participation. When it's given, you don't. Just like I often ask for suggestions to improve the show. Very seldom do I get suggestions. Am I to believe you're content then on me just doing my thing? All right. Let's see what this person says. Good morning, Honorable Hall. Let the school doors of Robert Hall swing wide open and set the tone for today's expressions. Wow, what a cool one that is. All right. And then there is another. This person say we are vulnerable. Threats like this COVID-19, mask up, glove up, be careful. We are small. Take care and have a great day. All right, thank you. And this person says, good morning. Hope all is well. Please talk about Jamaica. All right, divergent views. Let's see if any calls coming in. And let the calls be the breaker here. Because I have 3 different views. 946-2007. Let me hear from somebody very quickly. All right. You're a little bit too slow for me. I got to get going. Now, I want you all, you ladies, or you girls in particular, I know many of you are looking for love, and sometimes you end up looking all the wrong places. We have a caller. Caller, go right ahead.
1: Yeah, Mr. Hall.
0: Good morning.
1: Good morning, sir. There's one more piece to the leader being the premier, right?
0: Yes.
1: Because in the House of Assembly now Parliament, they still have to vote on that to confirm it. Remember, there's a part when at the first sitting. there's a vote that has to be done. And once that vote is confirmed, then everything else is confirmed.
0: Thank you very much, Professor Robinson.
1: All right, Dr. Hall.
0: Well, thank you. All right. Where was I? Okay, yeah. This person say, your politics, but don't be unk too bad. What are you talking about, Uncle Washi? Boy, don't beat him too bad, eh? I tell you. Anyway, like I said, man, you see all this coming too late, man. This person say, good morning, so let's start with the Bahamas politics, since you are on politics already. gosh. And this other person says, good morning, Mr. Hall. I saw a post of a cruise ship that had been denied entry to the Bahamas as well as DR, but was scheduled to arrive in Turks and Caicos, the same ship that has arrived this morning. Well, all right. In due course, I will read over the press release from the Environmental Health Department. And this person says, your school of politics should be dealt with last, as it could be very lengthy. Okay, great. And maybe that's the way I will go. Anyway, I'm going back then to this lady who was killed in Jamaica. Now, like I said, there are many women here in Turks and Caicos, many young ladies who are seeking love, and many try this online dating thing. But you don't really know, despite the sweet words and perhaps attractive photos, you don't really know who you're dealing with. Because from that distance, you cannot gauge the character of that individual. So you may very well be communicating with a killer or a rapist. Anyway, here is this lady living in the United States who started an online dating thing with a Jamaican man. After about a year, they got married and she went back to the States. As is so often the case, many of the Jamaican and Jamaican men in particular do not have visas, so I guess you couldn't take him to the States. He remained in Jamaica while she was in the States. But she decided to visit Jamaica, be it to look for him, but it would appear from the information that I've gathered that she was a two-timer. Ladies, if you got a man, deal with that man and that man alone. In that case, don't try spread your joys around the world. I know, ladies, you're screaming at me right now. Tell the men them the same thing. Yes. Same message. But I'm dealing with this lady's death. And so what she did on her visit to Jamaica, she went to this hotel, hook up with a boyfriend, not the husband. And when she left and went home to the husband, somehow or the other, he became aware of what transpired. I'm not saying this is the case, but you have to be careful, because sometimes men set up their women to be tested to see what's going to happen. Because I've seen a case where a man set up his best friend to date his wife, and she accepted the bait. And when it was all happening, the best friend alerted the husband to what was going on. But to get back to the story of this same lady, when she got to the house, the man put one banging on her, inflicted all sorts of bodily harm, blunt force trauma. She was able to send a text to her parents saying, "Call the police. I'm in serious danger." And she captured a photo of the pink house where she was. That criminal husband took her to the hospital, left her outside in a wheelchair, and departed. By the time she was taken in and examined, she was pronounced dead. Dead. What level of cruelty and criminality? You see, ladies, you just can't afford to take these chances. Some of you jet off to Jamaica, to the United States, and elsewhere to meet men that you've been talking to online. Don't do it. Don't do it. I was talking to somebody online the other day, not for love, but you see what I have been doing. When people request to be my friend, I accept, just to widen my listenership here on Expressions. I don't look for love. Love looks for me. And in fact, I have enough love to share. And so there was what I thought. This 28-year-old doctor, I might have told you about that before, in Afghanistan. Somehow she made a friend request and I answered and then started corresponding. And after a while she told me about how dangerous it is in Afghanistan, and I know that, and that she wants to leave there. But the contract that she has with World Health Organization would require her to pay some $40,000 to break it. She claimed she was making about $19,000 a month, which I doubt, but anyway, so the money was not the problem. What she wanted was to find a man

And when I used to be out on the block, I let a lady know straight up, baby doll, we could have something going, but it ain't gonna be no marriage. I even tell one, I said, ain't gonna be no children as far as I'm concerned. I lay the cards on the table. But anyway, this particular one, after I became so suspicious, I told my daughters in London at the time, I said, check this thing out for me. And they say, listen, quit. Don't even talk to him. He said, that's a Nigerian man. But if I tell you the person persisted, although I no longer accept the calls or anything, I'm smart enough. They will put a woman's voice there or put a woman at a call. They'll even find one woman looking sexy if they think they're going to tempt me to talk to me. But behind that, something else. So I just keep ignoring. But every other day I see a message coming, hello, honey. And I know I became honey so quickly. Speak to me. Why you don't answer me? Well, no answer. Ladies, be careful. Your life can be in danger. All right? Just don't do it. Let that be a lesson. All right. Having dispensed with that one, then I'm going to take the advice to leave my school of politics, because that, as they say, will be a lengthy one. And let's go to the Bahamas. Hopefully my flight by Inter-Caribbean will be on time so that I can get into Nassau early and scout out the place and see what's going on in the aftermath of the general elections. Of course, you know that the PLP got a landslide victory with 33 seats, while the FNM got 8, and the COI and Independents 0. At one time, Lincoln Bain thought he had it, and he was rejoicing, but later on he cried. I think you will learn in due course, it ain't over till it over. But of course, what he did is for the record book. No third party or independents have been able to garner that many votes as they've gotten. And in some cases, COI candidate got more votes than the opposition FNM candidates. That should be a message. Lincoln Bain, having failed 3 times and seemed to be getting closer and closer, some say, well, the 4th time he'll make it. Possibly. Possibly not. This could very well be his best showing. Because you never know how the tide turns for the next 4 or 5 years. He may not be as popular as he is now. Of course, the Prime Minister, Honorable Philip Brave Davis, has received congratulations from all around the Caribbean and Commonwealth in particular, and that includes our Premier, the Honorable Charles Washington Mizik. I feel sure the Leader of the Opposition would have done the same, but I did not see his release. If I'd seen it, I would have read it. Okay? He has already sworn in some key members, his Deputy Prime Minister, and his Attorney General. Now, it is interesting that Wayne Monroe, one of the most brilliant criminal lawyers in the Bahamas, lost his seat. He's the only minister in the FNM, previous FNM government, to have lost his seat in this general elections. But guess what?
They have made him a senator.

0: and Attorney General. Now, even when we had nominated members position, if you run an election and lose, you couldn't become a nominated member. But throughout the Commonwealth, in many countries, there is a Senate, a non-elected body. Invariably, successful parties tend to use the Senate to put in some of their prominent losers. That's a trend I don't like, really, because when you are rejected by your constituents and you were a minister, even if you're appointed to the Senate, I don't think you should be made a minister. But that's for the Bahamians, and that's a decision they made. And they're not unique in that. I've seen that happen in Jamaica and elsewhere. Right? That is the practice that happens. Now, there are some who have been crying out for the leader of the opposition, Honorable Michael Pintard, to resign because he the FNM lost two by-elections and now the general elections under his watch. Let me analyze that just a little bit for you. I would not hold him losing the two by-elections against him or his party for the simple reason, I would say just about 9 out of 10 cases where a by-election is held to fill a seat vacated or through cause of death by a member of the ruling party, it generally follows that they would win. Of course, there is the sympathy factor, among other things. Because individuals would say normally, well, the party, like in that case, the PLP was in power. So why would they vote for an opposition member who has limited powers to effect change? You see where I'm going? So, and those two cases, those were seats previously held by the PLP. So I do not hold that against him. Losing the general election is not entirely his fault either. He must take some responsibility. But obviously, the Bahamian people preferred Brave Davis to be prime minister than newcomer, as it were, it would have been to that position, Michael Pintard. But you would have heard me say on several occasions, even when I found it difficult to call the elections, the FNM had too much division in their ranks. And they had more candidates who were formerly part of their party running as independents. That chips away their votes. There are those who contend that the COI took away votes from the FNM. There is no doubt it would have. But who says that they didn't take votes away from the ruling party? Because there may have been many, and indeed there were many, who were disgruntled with. And the voter turnout, where one-third of the over 200 registered voters decided not to participate. Even the Prime Minister acknowledged that the declining interest in voting shown statistically over the years, he has to do his best to reverse that. Turks and Caicos, are you listening? Are you watching? You too have to be careful to allow apathy to step in. And so the question is, like some have put it, the Bahamas fought for and obtained majority rule. Here is where it gets interesting. But when a government wins by less than 50% of the votes, is that majority rule an interesting one? Let me move on from the Bahamas. But before I do, let me pause just in the event there is someone who wishes to make a call or to message me. For calls, 946-2007, 1-900-222-2007. You may message me at 244-7332. Now, as I always tell you, do that quickly, because when you find me jumping into another subject, I am not going to allow the interruption of my thoughts. Let me provide you with some stats before we move on to another area. The Bahamas has a population of some 402,000. Eligible voters were 209,264. Now imagine that. Actual voters, I've got to look at this carefully. 64,375. Yep. 145,889 did not vote. The PLP got 52.9% of the 64,375 votes that were cast. That is indeed interesting. So you see the point that I made earlier on when they talk about majority rule, but the very low voter turnout, well, the LP, yeah, did pass the 50%. That's one correction. But definitely a very low turnout. And if you think of that it that way, the majority, vast majority of people didn't vote, so he got there by a minority of the total registered votes. But it is that registered vote that really counts. So those of you who don't go out and vote, you do yourself and your country a disservice. That's why I always suggest that an individual should always exercise that franchise that they have. People around the world sacrifice their lives for that. I would say we here in the Turks and Caicos Islands virtually has it handed to us on a platter. So we should, by all means, go on out and register to vote. Mr. Technical Operator, on this Friday morning, I am really in a groovy mood. And would you
1: that is a fantastic
0: put on that lovely song for me by the late Jimmy Cliff, The Rebel in Me? I don't want to bring out the rebel in me today, but there is a little bit of a rebel in me, even at this age. Rebel in me.

Oh, yes, it's bringing out the rebel in me, bringing out the love in me. I've got lots of love. Oh, yeah, I have love for my children, love for my country. Oh, yeah, lots of love, lots of love. And I can often say, you know, true love never changes, or never die, rather, just changed form. I do have love for my wife. Even if in some ways it changes forms. Brutally honest, you know? Yeah. Good morning, Mary. Good morning, my girls. Ruby, Robiniki, and Grand Turk, and Big Daughter Indira down there in Providence, Ollies. You know I love you all loads. There's no doubt about it. If you're talking about true love, you're talking about genuine love. Hey, in this case, Dad's love, really genuine. Sometimes I want to put conditions on it. But really and truly, it's unconditional. And like I always say, you could be a big woman, but you still will always be my child, you know? Anyway, Django Morris says, I stand in anticipation of the day the Turks and Caicos Islands achieve full sovereignty, charting its own course with dignity, self-determination, and the unencumbered right to shape its future. And Leonard Franklin say, independence, you talking? Well, I tell you, there was a time that I thought I would be perhaps the first governor general in Turks and Caicos. But that dream is fast vanishing. I think we still have some way to go. And you can't have an independent country where the people are not prepared to shoulder the responsibility of an independent nation. It's just like many individuals go into marriage prematurely, not realizing the responsibilities, and so often it ends in disaster. We cannot risk that as far as the future of Turks and Caicos Islands is concerned. So there has to be mass education. The express will of the people have to be gauged through a referendum. Rather than just put it as an issue in election, because sometimes you just follow a popular man and forget the real issue. Okay? But anyway, we will get to that. As we are nearing the 1 hour period for the show, and I want to say good morning to Dr. Carlton Mills and his beautiful wife. Like I poked him a while ago and I say, you know, I'm parading as professor today, but he is the real professor. Good morning, Sinclair Musgrove. If you don't have your phone or radio on, I wish somebody will tell you, tune in. Because people like yourself, like Angela Freitas and a few others, you do your darnest to keep the culture alive. Yes. Good morning to... Let's get these asswards mixed up. Ah, boy. Good morning, anyway, to all the asswood sisters, Cheryl and all the others. But good morning to the one who's always writing and keeping the memories of her late dad, the Honorable Louis Asswood, very much alive. Keep up the good work. You know who I'm talking about. You could excuse me, you know, getting a little bit up there. Okay, now, with no calls, then, I shall now proceed to open the Robert Hall School of Politics. But just before I do that,
I want to play a lovely song to set the tone, man. And here is a young man from South Caicos, Kemuel Cox, with this lovely song, This Is My Home. Brother, this is my home too. I'm holding up my rock. Yes. Good morning to Bishop Cox and his lovely wife, the DC down there in South Caicos. Good morning. Good morning, Gargamel and his wife and children. How are you all doing? All right, G. Let that song rip, man. This is my home. Yeah. I know you play it sometimes before, and I'm sure you can play it again and again. But we must always, as far as possible, showcase our local talents. It's a very important part of the music, of a very important part of our culture. Here we go. Oh.

0: Yes, let's big up the man from the Big South, Mr. Cox. Beautiful, this is my home. Yes. Well, sometimes you give shout-out to people and you don't know what will happen. Now, imagine, I just gave a shout-out to Miss Sinclair Musgrove, former DC for North Caicos. I thought she was down in North Caicos, but guess what? She's in the Bahamas at the swearing-in ceremony. But guess what? Boy, these ladies know how to make a man feel good. She said she left the swearing-in ceremony just to listen to expressions. Can you imagine that? Oh, share the link, baby doll. Professor Hall is about to open his law school. So welcome to the Robert Hall School of Politics. Sorry, I said law, but I'm in School of Politics. Your lecturer today is Professor Robert Stevenson Hall, a graduate of Life's University. We have already revisited the Bahamian general elections and the aftermath. But I want to go over to the United Kingdom. There is a rising star, the leader of the Conservative Party, leader of the opposition. This lady is fiery. She is tenacious. Oh boy, talking about holding the government feet to the fire. She does it with class. There's a clip I wanted to share with you, but somewhere along the line, I lost it. Indeed, I will share it with you on some other occasions. Because what I wanted the Turks and Caicos politicians to see, how classy they are. And I don't mean in dress. The British ain't none of the best dressers now. Mind you, that lady carry on pretty all right. Yes, indeed. I see one of the members of the staff of Radio Turks and Caicos always beautifully dressed. And just as I said that, looking through the glass, I saw like she was a bit to model a little bit for me. She could do that again. It doesn't hurt my eyes. pleasant, lovely little girl. I hope she don't mind me saying little girl, but little girl in my sight. Okay. Yeah. Anyway, here we go. But I will get that clip to share. But what I will do, though, I will share a clip from Jamaica. But before I get there, let me set the scene. All right? The Turks and Caicos Islands, like most Commonwealth countries, and what are Commonwealth countries? Those are countries that are formerly British territories. Many of them, or most of them, except about 14 now, including Turks and Caicos Islands, have gone on to political independence. Some have become republic, severing all ties with the Commonwealth. And that stretches from Asia down south to Australia, New Zealand, up north to Canada, and to a number of countries here in the Caribbean. And so there are certain commonalities you will find in the functioning of their parliament and their politics. I will refer to some of those things. Throughout the Commonwealth, whether you call them House of Assembly, Parliament, or what have you, some have bicameral houses, while others have unicameral houses. The Senate would normally have a president, and the House of Representatives would have a speaker. While there is a difference in a way, but following the Westminster system, our Senate, I mean in the Commonwealth, Turks and Caicos does not have a Senate, is similar to that of the United Kingdom House of Lords. And they are both referred to as the upper chamber. The House of Commons is similar to that of the House of Assembly or House of Representatives or Parliament throughout the Commonwealth, as the case might be. I shared a little bit of trivia with you the other day, and let me repeat that for those who might not have heard. If you went into the House of Lords, the interior is generally red, be it the carpeting and the rest, whereas on the House of Commons, it's green. And that tradition follows in the Bahamas, in Jamaica, and other places, most of them, where they have a Senate and a House of Representatives. Here in the Turks and Caicos, we have a unicameral house. But as you enter, you would have seen the interior decor is green. And that cannot be changed in a willy-nilly manner. I think it was sometime in the Bahamas, a contractor mistakenly changed some of the color and had to really redo it all over again. Because that's the way it is. The speaker is the person who controls the house. He is the one who interprets the standing orders, and I will speak to what the standing order is. It's for him to maintain order. And the speaker words are generally final and ought not to be contested, his rulings that is, unless by a substantive motion. What ought to be the quality of some of these speakers, or all speakers rather? They should be balanced, and by that, fair or impartial. They are to protect the rights of the minority, as ever so often. Parliaments with large majorities, they tend to run roughshod over the opposition. So the speaker is there to ensure that they have their say, not necessarily their way. Because after they have had all their say, generally the government will have its way, except in a few cases. Now, it means that the speaker should have a certain temperament. I don't want to single them out But there were some speakers that I have seen, they were much too contentious, almost at the point of being cantankerous. They are there to set the tone for the House, uphold the dignity of the House. I want my technical operator to pull up that clip from Jamaica. You would have heard me talk about the Honorable Juliet Holness, the Speaker of the House of the Representatives, who coincidentally is the wife of the Prime Minister of Jamaica. You hardly find it anywhere else. Not that it's wrong, because she was elected by the House. But let's play that clip. I want you to listen carefully, and you'll see what I'm talking about.
1: Of the House of Debate was breached.
2: No.
1: This is a point of order on which I rise. Remember, with you. Madam Speaker, the Leader of the Opposition rose on a point of order. What is your ruling, Madam Speaker?
2: Well, you know already, Prime Minister, this is not a point of order.
1: What order of the House of Debate was breached?
2: No.
1: If the Leader of the Opposition continues
2: the House is not a point of order.
1: The point of order to disrupt debates, Madam Speaker, that is an abuse of the rules of the House. So, Madam Speaker, I ask you to rule on whether or not the point raised by the
2: Prime
1: Leader of the Opposition breached any rules
2: of
1: debate in the House.
2: No, it does not.
1: What is your ruling, Madam Speaker?
2: Well, you know already, Prime Minister, this is not a point of order.
1: What order of the House of Debate was breached?
2: No.
1: This is a point of order on which I rise.
0: All right, thank you.
1: Madam Speaker, the Leader of the
0: Opposition it's a replay.
1: Rose on a point of order. What is your ruling, Madam Speaker?
2: Well, you know already, Prime Minister, this is not a point of order.
1: What order of the House of Debate was breached?
2: No.
1: If the Leader of
0: technical operator.
2: The House is not a point of order.
1: The point
0: Thank
1: of
0: you.
1: Order.
0: Thank you. That's a constant replay. But the point I make, she comes under constant fire from the opposition, who claims that she's biased. But in that instance, the Prime Minister of Jamaica rose on a point of order to challenge something. You heard how she spoke to him, notwithstanding, that's her husband. That leads me to think some other things, but I ain't gonna be wicked today and go down that road, okay? So what I am saying is this. That seems to be her temperament, a bit contentious, a little bit too much, in my view, for a speaker. And so she dishes out that kind of verbiage, be it to government members or to opposition. If she would only calm down a bit, I think would be better. Mind you, I admire her firmness, but you don't have to go overboard with it. That leads me to another point while I am on the Jamaican scene. An opposition member in Jamaica rose to make her contribution in patois, the Jamaican dialect, of course, which is spoken all around in Jamaica. Now, the speaker overruled, and there was an uproar in the House. Someone is talking a bit too loud, sort of interfering there for me. Thank you. Thank you very much. Oh boy. Where was I? You see, it's always a challenge when you speak at lib, you know. It's not all written to remember. It's not written where you're coming from. But anyway, yes. This opposition member rose to make her contribution in Patois, the Jamaican dialect. Although it is accepted across Jamaica, but the fact is the standing orders of the House says that the official language of the House is the King's language, the English language. So she was completely right to rule that notwithstanding Patois is understood and widely accepted in Jamaica, in the House, they must speak proper English. The same thing goes for the rules here. And so, a speaker, in the case of Turks and Caicos Islands, being conscious of the rules of the House, ought not allow someone who may have a Spanish background to speak in Spanish, or if they have Creole background, to speak in Creole. And well, we do not have a defined, developed patois like Jamaica. Now, it's all right to use a few phrases. If I go to the Jamaican side, to make a point, a member might say, dog the business, a puss the business in a dog fight. That would be accepted, just to illustrate a point. But to speak entirely in patois, that is unacceptable as far as the rules of the House. And so on a blog I posted, this little boy from Turks and Caicos, that the speaker was completely right in her ruling. And if the Jamaican Parliament wants patois to be the official language of the House, or to be another language in the House, then all they have to do is make the necessary changes. Okay? That's it. All right. I spoke a little bit about the speaker, an important officer of the House is the clerk. She is the one who prepares the minutes for the House. And by the way, I don't know what's happening with regard to minutes of the House these days. But anyway, whenever the Premier indicates that there should be a sitting of Parliament, part of her job involves notifying all members of Parliament, and the standing orders stipulate a certain time frame. And so the Premier cannot just wake up this morning and say, we'll have a meeting tomorrow. It doesn't work like that. The standing orders of the House set out in detail. I was looking for my copy, but unfortunately I don't have it with me, so I'm speaking from memory. When that happens, an agenda has to be compiled, and the Premier, based on what may have transpired in Cabinet, would submit certain things to be on the order paper. Members may submit questions or motions. It is the responsibility of the clerk to provide the speaker with such motions and questions, because it is for him to peruse them and see if they are in order and make corrections where necessary. When I was Speaker, I would make those corrections, indicate to the person asking the question or moving the motion what I thought may have been out of order, and indeed a stickler for the English language, I would correct grammar and so on the like, or even rearrange the question so that it makes sense. Let's face it, and this is not being insulted, not everyone has the same gift of speaking or writing the English language. And so sometimes the writings do not always reflect their intention. It is for a discerning speaker to do that and to be as helpful as possible to the member, because indeed he serves them, so he should be available to them for advice, consultation, and the like. I recall several times a particular member would get upset with me when I correct some of his things, and I would explain to him why. And I can never forget, on one occasion, when an opposition member brought a motion, and the Premier at the time really didn't want me to allow it. But I explained to him, like I did to the opposition member, an opposition motion is not binding. It only gives him the opportunity to elaborate on the particular issue or subject. It only matters really if it fits in with the government's agenda and they decided to go with it. But even if passed in the House, it does not become law, because private members' motions do not necessarily become law. It's a different matter if it's a government motion, then it is binding. I explained that to the then Premier, and guess what? When the vote was called, he even voted for the motion. Because believe you me, if there was insistence that I go against my own convictions and what the standing orders provide for, I had a piece of pen and paper ready to resign. Because I don't bow when I know I am right and doing the right thing. Now, I don't believe the Premier wanted me to do the wrong thing, but I do think at the time it was his lack of understanding as far as private member motions are concerned. And that is why I wear the cap today as Professor Hall and explain the nitty-gritty on many issues like that. Now, take a look. I hold up before me, and you will see what is a photo of the mace in Parliament. And by the way, we have a beautiful mace, a long staff with a golden crown. Again, inherited from the Westminster system. But contrary to what some are saying in Jamaica and elsewhere, I do not see it as a symbol of colonialism. Indeed, the United States, in their house, they have a mace. And the mace is simple, the authority of the house, without which the house cannot proceed. So if I go back to Jamaica just the other day, an opposition member removed the mace from its base. That caused a major stir in the House of Representatives. The Speaker certainly ruled firmly. She made a mistake at first, when she just simply asked the Sergeant at Arms to take the opposition member out of the House. But then she remembered she had to name him, and have her rather, and have a vote. And then she could have been expelled from the House for a certain period. She only did that for that sitting. It turned out the opposition members quite wrongly backed her, and she would not be removed. But quite smartly, a brief suspension of the House came about, and upon resumption, the offending opposition member did not return, hence obeying the ruling of the Speaker. Because when that happens, that member is not supposed to be found anywhere in the precincts of that House. And while I'm on that, let me mention that members of Parliament, wherever, and including Turks and Caicos Islands, do have certain privileges and immunity in the House. And not only in the House and its precincts. It might surprise you to know that on any civil matter that might be outstanding against a member of Parliament here, police would be out of order to interfere or try to issue any summons on such members from the time they leave their place of abode en route to Parliament. And when they leave Parliament, on return to their place of abode. Now, it is a big difference. Let's say Parliament is in session today. Eventually, that person leaves and he goes to his hotel. Well, that immunity ends after that. But the next morning, he leaves the hotel to return to Parliament, the immunity kicks in again and is relevant in Parliament. So, unless it's some serious criminal matter, no policeman can intervene in Parliament. Even if it is a disorder, for that purpose, you have a sergeant at arms who may be summoned to take the necessary action for order to be restored. And then if he needs assistance, he may summon, through the Speaker, assistance from the police. But other than that, the police, in and of themselves and their office, have no powers in the House of Parliament. Let me take just a slight break again and open the phone lines before I continue further, just in case there's any particular matter on any aspect of what Professor Hall has dealt with, do feel free to call in. Good morning to all the guys there on Front Street near the library. Someone stopped me to say that the garbage bins are full and overflowing. Our members who collect the garbage, please go there and have that sorted out. I keep harping on the subject. We are not doing a good enough job in keeping the place clean. Good morning to all my boys under the tree. And to the one who may have gone to Provo. Good morning to the boys in the bar next door. And over there by Peasy. Others over there by Terrain, over back. Good morning to all of you. R.I.G., play something lively while we wait to see if there are any calls or comments on anything that we have discussed so far. Then I will continue with part two. This is Expressions, the People's Program. Oh, we do have a caller. Caller, go right ahead.
3: Hello, Mr. Hall. Happy Friday to you.
0: Repeat that.
3: Happy Friday to you.
0: Oh, yes, my brother, and the same to you. I mean, you know, I was thinking of you this morning, and I started to say persons like yourself and Patterson, maybe my agent, professors. Anyway, go right ahead.
3: Yeah, I'm calling to disagree with your position. Well, you know, it's just an opinion either way. But your opinion that the mace is not a relic or...

0: But they only wanted one person to have authority, so King Charles II said, well, use this. It was a weapon at the time. We made it look pretty, but it was like a club, like a really dangerous club, to keep the members in check. So the sergeant-at-arms position was to maintain order in the House of Lords or the House of Commons, whatever it was at that time. And he was given this stick with a big ball, and any minister, any member that didn't behave accordingly could be dealt with severely using that. That's where the mace came from. Now they made it pretty. But having 20 sergeant-at-arms to deal with it, and they only want one person in charge because of a lot of authority they gave that one person. Only the person that the king gave the mace to that day was able to have power. And if this sergeant-at-arms was not there and this mace was not there, Parliament couldn't happen. And it's gone on for hundreds of years, and we've inherited it. And you need the mace in the House, presented by the sergeant-at-arms or somebody. And without that, Parliament can't proceed. And as we saw the situation in Jamaica, we're pretty much forgetting some of the procedures where the speaker didn't remember what they had to do because they're old rituals and we don't need them. And I think in a modern democracy, a modern society, we need to do away with these rituals and ideas. Like a minister, a police can't talk to a minister if he's on the way to Parliament. So if you run over somebody's child, I guess the police can't talk to him. You know, realistically,
1: that's a criminal matter. That is a criminal matter. That's different.
0: If you do anything stupid, criminal or non-criminal, the police will stop you and deal with you. That's the police job. So, I think we've created an era of politicians with a chip on their shoulder now, assuming that they are above the law, even though the greatest amongst us. I mean, we know who our greatest politician is. And we know how the law handled him, regardless of who he was. Some may say fairly or some may say unfairly. But politicians or politics still is only as good as the impact it has on the society. So when someone is hungry, whether or not there's a mace sitting in a dock in Grand Turk or a slice of bread on the shelf at IGA, 99% of the persons, including yourself and myself, when we're hungry, would be more interested in how to get this bread from the store in a legal way in our hands, then whether or not the mace is in the dock or out of the dock or falling down or thrown out the window in the Bahamas or taken out of the dock in Jamaica or wherever it is. We don't care about that. We care only about how government affects us, our pockets, our futures, and our ability to provide for our families. That's it. So that's my position. So whether or not the mace is a relic of colonialism, it certainly is. It is the relic of colonialism. It is the reminder that, hey, Parliament only functions because the king says it can function. And when the king decides it cannot function, an order will be made in council and the Parliament will be suspended. It happens especially in independent territories like ours. And we can like it.
1: Non-independent, yes.
0: Even independent territories that still have the Westminster system, if the GG decides to remove the mace or not allow the mace to be docked, the Parliament wouldn't function. There can be legal challenges, but until the mace is docked, the Parliament can't function. So this is just how colonialism works. And we as, especially the dependent territories, have proven that while we claim we wanted freedom from these colonial systems, we have done nothing much over the past 50, 60, in some cases 70 years, to move beyond these systems by creating systems of our own that can serve our interests better. We can't see beyond the templates that were created for us by the colonial masters. I will argue that that's because the colonial masters had a bad idea of how to develop these areas. And most people would say, well, no, they didn't. But if you look at the advancement of these economies during colonialism, and the advancement of these economies after colonialism, you see colonialism actually worked for most of us. Even in Turks and Caicos, we have strong structures now that's protected through sovereign guarantees because we have a colonial system. We have colonial structure. If you were to remove the structure, get rid of the mace, get rid of Parliament, get rid of everything that is written, we wouldn't know where we are. We would fall apart and we'd be a banana republic in 2 weeks' time. So while you may not like it, you have to call it what it is. The structure is a colonial.

0: structure, and for the most part has worked for us because it's maintained order. It's maintained a tremendous amount of order, and it shackled rogue politicians. It shackled rogue workers of the system. It shackled even the common man to a point where they have to always abide by order. Because every time you walk in the parliament, or there is a parliament, whether you like what's being tabled or not, you have to accept that, hey, if the Queen don't want this meeting happen, this meeting can't happen. The big question is, where is the mace? Who controls, who has the final say as to whether or not the mace is allowed to be docked? Who has the authority as to whether or not a person can be named as a member of the parliament? Who swears the parliament in? And what do they say once they are sworn in? I can do whatever the king or anybody family to the king tell me to. So help me, God. Because the king is who allow me to sit in this place. And if the king say I can't be here no more, I gotta go. That's just the way it is. It is a relic, an artifact, a vestige, a reminder, a symbol, or anything else you want to call it, of colonialism. And colonialism, in our case, has not been a really bad thing. It may be something we don't like, but it's not been a super bad thing. Thank you.
1: Oh, thank you much. All right. Now, my response is simply this. I can accept your preposition about it being a relic of the colonial system or whatever, if, of course, then that involves the United States and large swaths of Africa and many other places where there is a mace. And that is why I do not subscribe to the idea of it just being a relic of the past or of colonialism. As I see it, is really the symbol of the authority of the House. All right? When the Speaker enters, and it's always in certain safeguard areas, under lock and key, and whenever a House meeting is to be convened, the clerk would then allow access to it, and the sergeant at arms would precede before the speaker with it mounted on his shoulder to symbolize that session being called to order. You spoke about basically just about dispensing of certain protocols and practices. My brother, that is easily said. But protocols are established for a purpose, and it's established order. Without that, there could be confusion and chaos. I recall attending the swearing-in of the Chief Justice of the Eastern Caribbean Supreme Court. And when he got in there, he was almost furious and rearranged the very sitting because there's a protocol that dictates how individuals should be seated. In that way, it avoids embarrassment. There are some ushers that function, for instance, who have their own political bias. I explained a little bit about that. And so when a member of a party that they don't support, they would be inclined to give him a certain seat that does not comport with what his position is. Well, I have always known what my position is. And without being noisy, I quietly demanded that. And so, for instance, as Speaker, you never sit behind your members. That's a no, no, no. Where you see a speaker doing that, he's not aware of the protocol. Even in addressing an audience, there's a protocol in terms of whose name should be called, the order in which they call, are called. And sometimes when you breach that, people become offended. There's protocol according to certain conduct. And like I said, in the Eastern Caribbean Court, that Chief Justice rearranged the sitting of the various persons in there to reflect what the protocol dictated. And so as for me, you could call it relics of colonial past. I embrace protocol. Now that I am not a member of the House, I'm a former speaker, there are times when individuals want to accord me the same privileges. But no. So I'm not going to sit in front bench even if an usher is escorting me there. Unless it's a function where I'm guest of honor, or where there is no more space and they escort me there. You must know your position. And I'm the one, like the Bible suggests, I would rather, and I'm not talking about when being the speaker, I'm talking about now, take a lower seat and then be elevated. Because it's embarrassing, and I've seen many instances where individuals are seated up front and then move to the back. That's disgusting. And that's why, again, I have offered my services, but not taken up, to conduct certain workshops on etiquette and protocol. Call it old-fashioned, my good friend Mr. Williams, but I'll tell you what. It goes a long way. Thank you very much for your contributions. Are there any other contributions, like they would say in the House, Parliament? The number to call is 946-2007 or 1-900-2222-007. At this juncture, I want to say a good morning and give a salute to the Honorable Ruth Blackman. How are you, my dear? I know you have seen better days, but God bless you and continue to bless you. Honorable Ruth Blackman served with distinction as Clerk of the House for, I believe, over 30 years. If my memory is correct, she is about the second longest serving clerk in the Commonwealth, even now. I think only the late George Branker had more years of service as clerk. That's from Barbados, I think, yeah, than she. And so good morning, Honorable Blackman. I certainly will make it my duty to look you up sometime soon. Well, Professor Hall has gone through quite a bit. I am surprised that there aren't more challenges to what I have said, or more questions and comments on what I have said. Let's see what the goodly Professor Lee Ingham has to say. And he says, whoever that person was who just called in, that person makes sense. Professor Lee, believe you me, when this person was speaking, my mind went on you because I know you are of similar thoughts. And mind you, While I do not agree with everything he said, and he doesn't have to agree with everything I say, quite obviously, that's democracy. Some things, are, of course, are factual. Some things are opinion. Some opinions are informed opinions, and some are just opinions. But I have respect for the young man, and I could call him that, for his contribution. And so Professor Lee goes on to say, cognizant of the colonial system and understanding how it is that people who have been colonized have found it so difficult to shed the colonial system and come up with something that benefits them, that is their own. Well, brother, whether you're talking about Turks and Caicos or whatever, like Shakespeare would say, we are not alone in this big, wide wilderness, because like I told you, even now, large swaths of the various continents still use what was inherited from the British system. Okay. Let's see. Are there any other calls or comments? 946-2007. 1-900-222-2207. Or message me. 244-7332. Challenge me. Rubbish what I had to say if you can. Eugene Arthur. What's going on, Roy? Come out and challenge me. You're very knowledgeable about the West Indian, rather the Commonwealth system. Having studied in Jamaica, partly growing up there. Show your colors. Come on. Come on. Don't give me a free ride just like that today. Hot dust. All right. Eugene, you seem like I answer you, but you don't answer me today. Oh, boy. Anyway, RIG, let's see what the others are saying who may have logged on. I don't know if they have any questions, comments. We only have about 9 minutes to go, and I always tell you, get your question and comments in, because when you wait for the last minute, it's then too late. And I sometimes don't see it until after we leave the show. I hope that you would have found the program pretty interesting. Oh, well, at least one staff member of RTC, our marketing officer, she shook her head to say she's found it pretty interesting. Okay, great. All right, let's see what are some of the comments. Oh, I've seen what Dango Morris said earlier. Dulcine Hall, how are you? Sinclair says she was watching the swearing in online and she switched to expressions. Yes, I thought you were Nassau. Good morning, Robert Fulford and all of the others. Richard the Sarge Williams, man, how are you doing? And let me read his comments. He say, hey there, Bob. Just an addendum relative to presentation in the local house. Articulation and clarity are important factors. I know that you follow events of the English language. Please coach or advise elected members that conjugation is paramount. Sitting 1,200 miles away, it is disheartening to listen and follow proudly. I hear you, the Sarge, but I wouldn't be so presumptuous to say certain things to some of them. Of course, if called upon on any matter, I'm always willing to share what limited knowledge I have. Good morning, Miss Pollard. I haven't seen you around for a while. And she said, good morning, Honorable Hall. I beg you please to do that house etiquette course. It is needed. It's required.
2: Thank you very, very much for your comments.
1: All right. I want to thank all of you who have logged on and made your comments, others of you who just simply sat back and listened to the show. All right. This person says, Mr. Hall, I think if we had more women in politics, our world would be much better. Women have more passion than men. I think the male politicians are more focused on gaining wealth instead of focusing on the concerns of the people. I am not sure about the latter part of your statement, but I certainly welcome more and more women in politics, and we have been doing fairly good here in the Turks and Caicos, and the Bahamas in this election has done better than has done before, with some 9 being returned to parliament in the case of the Bahamas. I do agree with the passion, and I know, going back on the campaign trails and so on, if you want something to be done, give it to the women. And I remember when the PNP branch with the late Miss Mary Fulford and others, oh boy, they were workers. I'm not saying the men didn't work, but many of them think their campaign is going to the bar, buy one or two rounds of rum and talk foolishness with Dominicanas or whoever they are. And that ain't really campaigning, because half of them can't vote. And many who talk about, you know how much I campaign, how much I work, sitting in the bar, doing what? Speaking to the one or two who already converted? No. Them women out there, they will do their little fried chicken. They will move house to house. How many men go house to house? Don't lie. Not many. I'm not in parliament, so I could talk with lie. All right? Because in Jamaica, and it happens elsewhere, they call a member a liar. And that ain't supposed to happen. So, of course, that person would be rebuffed by the speaker because there's certain language. For instance, even if they're angry, let's say a female member might have made some comment, that the other person in responding can't say, that woman, no. Or that man over there. You address the individuals according to their position. So if it is the Minister of Education, you would say the Honorable Minister of Education. If it's the first elected All-Ireland member, you would say first, or if it's 5, 6, 7, as the case might be. You don't address them by their names. All right? And so, for those of you who feel, now there's some parliaments where they allow the name calling, but certainly not so in our parliament. And I can very well understand that and call it colonialism, relic, or whatever there is. I agree with that, and I'll stand by that. I have no dreams of being speaker again. That tide has left me behind. But if it were to be, I certainly would adhere to those standing orders because they're there for purpose. I have time to read just about 2 more comments. Let me read what Professor Lee Ingham says here. Brother Hall, the contribution of the person who called in with a history of the mace, that is the kind of history that needs to be understood in all colonial countries. The British has spread its tentacles far and wide, and it has left us basically with little of our own. Even our thinking is clouded by the colonial system. That is why Bob Marley says about freeing ourselves from mental slavery still has relevance. Professor Lee, you could talk a little bit more, anybody else, about the colonial system. And that ain't gonna put no damn bread on the table. That ain't gonna make no difference in the minds of people. It sure wouldn't. All right? Anyway, and so you or anyone else could sit there and talk about the system. It's like standing on the seashore, looking at the waves, but you can't turn back the tide. Now, this person sent me a comment about who Eugene Arthur is, because he and me keep calling him out. I ain't going to read it, because I don't want to unmask him. All right? But trust me, your call is not correct. I know from the style of writing, I know from the content who the person is. And it is certainly not, in this case, a former honorable or his girlfriend. Not at all. Not at all. With that, ladies and gentlemen, we have come to the end of yet another Expressions. I want to thank you very much for those of you who posted comments, the caller, and the others who sat back and listened. I hope it was indeed beneficial. I hope to travel to Providenciales on Sunday to the sentencing of the Honorable Michael Mizik, the Honorable McAlister Hanshaw, and Charles Mizik. And where possible, I hope to spend a day or two there, as I am forever conscious that a great deal of my emphasis on Grand Turk, because this is where I live. And the only way I could be familiarized with a lot of the things that people tell me about down there is to spend some time looking around. And if I get paid in time, I would certainly want to go over to North Caicos to see what kind of farming Royal Robinson and others are doing. Okay? But we'll see how that goes. So I want to thank, and by the way, because of some other outdoor broadcasts, there will be no Expressions on Wednesday. I am not sure about Monday night. That is something I still have to discuss with management, if that is possible, because I hope to be in Providenciales. And so, ladies and gentlemen, with the weekend, I hope you will have nothing but pleasant experience this weekend. I'm looking forward to a very quiet and enjoyable one. Take care, and God bless all of you.

listening to the program Expressions as every Monday night, every Wednesday, and every Friday. Mondays at 6:30, Wednesdays at 10, and also Friday at 10 in the morning. 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
1: 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Hey, Mikey, what's up, man? I get my job wants off the play, man.
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it's time now for the community calendar, your guide to what's happening here in the Turks and Caicos Islands, sponsored by Caicos Cafe. And registration is now opened for children who wish to write the entrance examination to attend the Wesley Methodist School for the academic year 2026-2027. Registration forms can be collected from your child's school or from the WMS office anytime between the hours of 9 a.m. and 3 p.m. and should be returned no later than May 18th, 2026.

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Ingham receives 2026 Commonwealth Youth Impact Award. Jamaican entertainer pleads guilty to firearm smuggling. Italians killed in cave diving accident. We have the latest in sports and the weekend weather forecast. 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

0: We are at the end of the work week, listeners. 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Thanks for tuning in to RTC 89.1 FM. I'm Zoya Fassler. The Premier of the Turks and Caicos Islands, Honorable Charles Washington Mizik, will lead a delegation across the United States for a series of strategic tourism and investment engagements aimed at strengthening the country's presence in key source markets and promoting the continued growth of the destination. The roadshow, organized in collaboration with key tourism and investment stakeholders, will provide an important opportunity to engage directly with travel trade representatives, media partners, airline partners, investors, and other industry stakeholders. The initiative is designed to support continued visitor arrivals, deepen market relationships, and highlight the Turks and Caicos Islands' position as one of the Caribbean's premier luxury destinations. Premier Mizik believes the roadshow comes at an important time for the country as the Turks and Caicos Islands continues to experience strong tourism performance, sustained investor confidence, and continued progress in national development. The Premier's roadshow will also provide a platform to showcase the destination's evolving tourism product, including ongoing developments in hospitality, airlift, infrastructure, culture, and visitor experience. It will further support efforts to maintain the Turks and Caicos Islands' visibility in a competitive global tourism market and strengthen relationships that are critical to the country's long-term growth. The roadshow is expected to include meetings and engagements with a range of partners, and these discussions will focus on destination growth, market opportunities, connectivity, investment confidence, and the continued positioning of the Turks and Caicos Islands as a leading choice for discerning travelers. And the TCI Ports Authority launches Women's Day Pass the Torch initiative. Ardenae Denny has more details.
1: The TCI Ports Authority, in collaboration with the International Maritime Organization, began their Pass the Torch initiative on May 14th, visiting the islands of Sol Key, Grand Turk, and South Caicos. We spoke with the business and communication manager for the Ports Authority on the initiative and its significance.
2: My name is Paula Stewart, and I'm business and communications manager at the Ports Authority.
3: Okay, and can you tell me a little bit about what you guys did today?
2: Well, today we are starting off, we're kicking off our celebrations for the Women International Day for Women in Maritime. And today we are doing a passing the torch. And our celebration will be next week, Friday, with a Women in Maritime luncheon.
3: Okay, so why did you guys decide to do this torch
2: pass? Well, we thought that it would be something symbolic of seafarers, women passing the torch to girls. We want to have, create a pathway for girls in maritime.
1: We also heard from Ms. Justacia Tate, maritime officer, on her inspiration to work within the marine industry.
4: I decided to become a maritime officer because I love the ocean. This is my passion. Anything in this field, I am jumping to go and do it. Before, I worked as an administration assistant at Caicos Dream Tours, which is one of the leading boat companies in Providenciales, you could say. And that inspired me to look more into the regulation, the enforcement, the mitigation processes that govern those vessels, and also vessels that come into the country every day to bring simple things like food, luxury items, good shipping packages, all the good things. So it's like, why not do it? And it's like, y'all don't have a female? It's like, let me go make some history. Might as well put my name on the map while I'm there.
1: The torch will be passed in the islands of North and Middle Caicos, as well as Providenciales, today.
0: Thank you so much, Danae. Turks and Caicos Islands youth leader Zaria Ingham has recently been recognized on the international stage, receiving the Youth Impact Award at the 2026 Commonwealth Youth Development Summit, held from the 9th through the 11th of April under the theme

0: ahead of the 2026 Commonwealth Heads of Government meeting in Antigua and Barbuda. Ingham's award recognizes her outstanding contributions to advancing youth development at both national and international levels. Her work spans a wide range of advocacy initiatives, including engagement with organizations such as UNICEF, the Commonwealth Youth Parliament, the CARICOM Youth Ambassador Program, as well as collaboration with global non-governmental organizations. Her decade-long advocacy has spanned a variety of key issues impacting young people, from climate change to mental health, education, women's empowerment, and civic engagement. As the sole delegate representing the Turks and Caicos Islands, Ingham championed and amplified young people's perspectives, ensuring that local priorities and lived experiences were reflected in wider Commonwealth discussions. Her contributions formed part of broader youth-led recommendations aimed at strengthening democratic resilience and inclusion across member states. Reflecting on both the recognition and a growing global consensus, Ingham emphasized the need to move beyond dialogue to tangible outcomes, noting that while youth voices are increasingly included in global conversations, lasting impact depends on clearly defining the path forward, strengthening intergenerational collaboration, and translating youth perspectives into policy and action across local institutions. We spoke with Zaria to find out about the award and recognition.
1: At the 2026 Commonwealth Youth Development Summit, I was honored to receive the Commonwealth Youth Impact Award in recognition of my contributions to advancing youth development at the international level. It was honestly a very humbling moment because I was surrounded by so many brilliant, forward-thinking young people from across the Commonwealth, and I'm incredibly grateful to God for the opportunity and proud to have represented the voices and potential of young people from the Turks and Caicos Islands on that platform. And for me, this is just a reminder that great things do come from small islands, and that young people from the TCI are capable of making a powerful impact globally. So I hope it encourages other young people to continue leading with purpose, believing in the value of their voice, and to never underestimate the difference they can make.
0: Her participation and recognition at the summit not only highlighted individual achievement, but also signaled the growing presence of Turks and Caicos youth in global policy spaces, reinforcing the importance of continued investment in youth engagement and leadership at the national level. Congratulations, Zaria. Continue to succeed. And the Turks and Caicos Islands Financial Services Commission is inviting members of the public, industry stakeholders, and interested parties to submit their views on the proposed Virtual Assets Business Bill 2026. The bill would establish licensing, supervisory, prudential, and enforcement arrangements for virtual asset service providers, stablecoin issuers, and virtual asset activities to enhance consumer protection, financial stability, and compliance with international standards. Consultation documents and the draft bill are available at www.tcifsc.tc/consultation. Written submissions must be received by the 8th of June and may be sent via email to consultation@tcifsc.tc with the subject line Public Response Virtual Assets Bill. You may also hand deliver these documents to the TCIFSC offices in both Providenciales or Grand Turk in a sealed envelope marked Public Written Response Virtual Assets Bill. That was Local News Regional is up next.

A Jamaican national who performs under the stage name Country Hype has pled guilty to smuggling dozens of firearms, ammunition, and magazines from the United States to Jamaica by hiding them inside office furniture, U.S. federal prosecutors said on Wednesday. Togia Hubert Days, 33 years old, pled guilty to one count of smuggling goods from the United States and one count of delivering a firearm to a common carrier without written notice, according to the U.S. Attorney's Office for the Southern District of Florida. Prosecutors said that on March 7th and 8th of 2025, Days concealed 30 firearms, 32 magazines, and more than 100 rounds of ammunition inside five office chairs. Authorities said the weapons and ammunition were wrapped in tin foil and foam before being sewn into the cushions of the chairs. On March 10th of 2025, the chairs were shipped from the United States to Jamaica using a freight shipping service, according to

court records. Jamaican law enforcement officers later seized the firearms in Kingston 8 days later. Federal prosecutors said that Days faces a maximum sentence of 10 years in prison. Sentencing will be determined by a federal district court judge after consideration of U.S. sentencing guidelines and other statutory factors. The case is being investigated by Homeland Security in Miami with assistance from the Kingston Attaché, the HSI Transnational Criminal Investigative Unit, and the Firearms and Narcotics Investigation Division of the Jamaica Constabulary Force. That was Regional News. World News is up next.

Authorities in the Maldives conducted a high-risk search on Friday for the bodies of four Italian divers who died in a scuba accident in a deep underwater cave a day before. The body of a fifth diver was recovered on Thursday, according to local officials. Italy's foreign ministry said the group apparently died while attempting to explore caves at a depth of 50 meters or 164 feet in the Vavu Atoll on Thursday. It said that the cause of deaths remains under investigation. The five divers were believed to have been exploring the cave when they went missing, according to Maldivian presidential spokesperson Mohamed Hussein Sharif. Cave diving is a dangerous and highly technical form of diving that requires specialized equipment and training and strict adherence to very specific safety protocols. Even entering underwater caves located in shallow depths can pose significant risks. Maldivian authorities launched a major search operation, deploying boats, aircraft, and dive teams to the area. Rescuers recovered one body from about 200 feet below the surface on Thursday, while the remaining four divers were believed to be inside the cave. The group had been on a morning dive near Alimatha and was reported missing after failing to surface by midday Thursday, with weather conditions described as unfavorable at the time. That was World News. Sports is up next.

0: we'll turn over to our Ashley Brooks for a look at sports.
1: What's up, Turks and Caicos? That's right, it's Ashley Brooks. Happy Friday. The Turks and Caicos Baseball Little League is in full swing. Registration is open, and it has been open for a few weeks now, but this takes place at the downtown ballpark every Friday from 4 to 7 p.m. They have their training session. So this is for ages 7 through 16, and it is for boys and girls. So if you want your kids to get involved in baseball, the Turks and Caicos Baseball Little League is the place to be in. The place to do it. Again, this is located at the downtown ballpark each and every Friday from 4 to 7 p.m. They host their training. And if you want to register, you can look on the social media pages of the TCI Baseball Little League on Facebook, and you can scan the QR code or just show up to the downtown ballpark on today starting from 4 to 7. Next up, we have our weekly programming from the Edward C. Golf. So on the theme for Tennis Club is building strategy, being character. So again, that's from 5 p.m. to 6 p.m. each and every Friday, the Edward C. Garland Youth Center hosts Tennis Club. And on tomorrow, they have their Saturday activity. So this starts with Boxing Club. This is from 10 a.m. to 11 a.m. And the theme for this is round one, character, round two, growth, and round three, success. Again, Boxing Club is from 10 a.m. to 11 a.m. Next up, they have Sailing Club. So the beginner session is each and every Saturday, 10:30 a.m. to 12:30 p.m. And the intermediate session is from 1 p.m. to 3 p.m. Again, this is the Sailing Club. Beginners are from 10:30 a.m. to 12:30 p.m. And the intermediate level is from 1 p.m. to 3 p.m. So for any inquiries about any of the camps and any of the activities, you can call 332-9602. Again, that number is 332-9602. Moving right along to the sport of rugby. Think you've got what it takes to represent the Turks and Caicos on the rugby field? The TCI

0: AIRFU is calling all boys aged 16 through 18 to come out for their under-19 rugby screening session tomorrow at the Meridian Field. This is your chance to showcase your talent, sharpen your skills, and push for the next level in the game. Whether you're experienced or looking to prove yourself, we want to see the island's future rugby stars in action. So again, this is tomorrow in Providence Islands at the Meridian Field, and this is going to start at 10 a.m. So they're asking you to bring a white t-shirt, running shoes or cleats, and a bottle of water. So all my guys 16 through 18, if you're interested in rugby, tomorrow the TCI IRFU is hosting a rugby screening. So go out and see if you're interested. You never know, you might like the sport. Also on tomorrow in the nation's capital, Grand Turk, we have the kickoff of the Diamonds International Football League. So it's going to start tomorrow at 4 p.m. with the first match being the Diamond Lions versus the Diamond Eagles, and the second match being the Diamond Jaguars versus the Diamond Falcons at 6 p.m. So this is going to be at the Grand Turk Parade Grounds. It's one league, four teams, one champion. So excited for the kickoff of the Diamonds International Football League 2026. So if you're in the nation's capital and you want to just pass by or go out and support, definitely do so. The first game kicks off at 4 p.m. and the second game kicks off at 6 p.m.
1: Thank you so much, Ashley. That was sports. Let's take a look at the weather. The Turks and Caicos Islands National Weather Service will bring us the weekend weather forecast.
2: For the general situation, hot and humid conditions will prevail across the Turks and Caicos Islands today under light to gentle breezes. Daytime heating may trigger a few late afternoon showers. For the special warnings, the public is advised to remain hydrated, wear protective clothing and sunscreen, and seek shaded areas while outside during peak sunshine hours between 11 a.m. and 3 p.m., as UV indices are expected to be in the high to extreme range and heat indices reach into the triple digits. The weather for all areas: partly sunny with isolated showers and or an isolated thunderstorm possible this afternoon, mainly offshore, and mostly fair tonight. Winds will be southeasterly at 5 to 15 knots, shifting east to southeast in the afternoon, and seas will be slight with wave heights of 2 to 4 feet. The daytime high temperature is 90 degrees Fahrenheit with a heat index of 103 degrees Fahrenheit, and the overnight low temperature is 81 degrees Fahrenheit. Sunset will be at 7:20 p.m., the next low tide will be at 1:49 p.m., and the next high tide will be at 8:18 p.m. For the extended forecast, by late Saturday into early Sunday, a mid to upper level disturbance will move over the Turks and Caicos Islands and linger through midweek. Weak surface trough and combined with streaming moisture will support periods of showers at times through Wednesday. Meanwhile, tranquil rain conditions with moderate easterly winds are expected to persist through early next week. The forecast for Saturday: a low chance of isolated showers and a very isolated thunderstorm, partly sunny with a high near 88 degrees. Saturday night, mostly fair with a low around 77 degrees. Winds will be easterly at 10 to 15 knots and seas will be slight with wave heights of 2 to 4 feet. Sunrise will be at 6:09 a.m. and sunset will be at 7:20 p.m. The forecast for Sunday: a medium chance of isolated showers and isolated thunderstorms, a mix of sun and clouds with a high near 88 degrees. Sunday night, a low chance of isolated showers and an isolated thunderstorm, partly cloudy with a low around 77 degrees. Winds will be easterly at 10 to 15 knots, and seas will be slight with wave heights of 2 to 4 feet. Sunrise will be at 6:08 a.m., and sunset will be at 7:21 p.m. For the tropical weather outlook, tropical cyclone formation is not expected during the next 7 days. Today, May 15, marks the first day of the routine issuance of the Atlantic Basin Tropical Weather Outlook in 2026. The Tropical Weather Outlook is issued from May 15th through November 30th each year. And that is the 3-day public weather forecast issued on Friday, May 15, 2026 by the Turks and Caicos Islands National Weather Service.

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0: Welcome to the official world chart. It's PJ Butta here to count down the top 20 songs in the world this week. And coming up, I have new music from Calvin Harris, Miles Smith, and Madonna with Sabrina Carpenter. And Madonna's going to be one of our special guests. The other one is the star of Devil Wears Prada 2, Anne Hathaway. Yes, so we'll chat with her too as we make our way to this week's number one song. But before we get into the countdown, let's quickly recap last week's top three songs. Starting with number three last week, it was Beauty and a Beat by Justin Bieber. Nicki Minaj.
4: All I need is a beauty and a beat.
0: And number two last week was Swim by BTS.
4: Swim, swim, wanna fall in love with your skin.
0: And making his debut last week straight to number one, it was Olivia Rodrigo with Drop Dead.
2: Official world chart, number one.

That was your number one song last week, making its debut. That was Drop Dead from Olivia Rodrigo. And Ella Langley's North America tour kicked off in St. Louis last weekend and is currently in Oklahoma City, Oklahoma. And we start things off with the song she closes her shows with. It's Choosing Texas at number 20 on the official world chart. Just when I

End of Beginning by Joe moves down four spots and lands at number 19 this week. And our next song has been surging across Europe and in the U.S. But the big news comes from the artist's home country, the U.K., where they knocked Olivia Rodrigo from the number one spot. Oh, yes, they did. At number 18, here is Sam Fender and Olivia Dean with Rein Me In.

Sam Fender and Olivia Dean moves up a spot to number 18 this week. It's PJ Butta, and did you know rock legend Mick Jagger is a big fan of Zara Larsson? I had no idea, but they both appeared on the Today Show in New York last week, and when asked about her big comeback, Mick said she never went away from him, and this song hasn't went away either. Here's Lush Life, moving up three places.

Lush Life from Zara Larsson moves up 3 spots to number 17 this week. And at number 16 is one of the artists performing at the upcoming American Music Awards. And that will be streaming live from Las Vegas on May 25th, if you want to catch that. It's Somber with Homewrecker.

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4: 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Jakes stirs up a message that will stimulate your spirit.
5: It brought such a shaking that the sun said, I've never seen a day like this. I can't look at it. The sun covered his face and refused to shine. It brought such a shaking that the ground got nervous and said, oh, my God. And the ground started shaking because he had done something in the heavens that caused death to pass over. It was so much that the centurion, who had never believed, looked at him and said, surely this man is the Son of God.
4: And at 5:30 p.m. with Jesse Duplantis.
6: It's a little embarrassing when your kids go, my, I'll bite you. I can just take a hunk out of a kid. But what's so nice is when they share. Now, Jody used to get mad at me because I'd always make her share her ice cream. She wanted ice cream, and I was always, you know, the little swirl on the top when you do an ice cream cone? I always, come. She said, Dad, I want the swirl. I went, oh, no, Dad. You know. And Kathy says, don't you eat the top.
4: He's hilarious and humorous. 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
5: Welcome back, and our next song was recently certified platinum in Canada, and it's already platinum in Australia, Belgium, New Zealand, and the UK, and that means it's sold more than a million copies. Here's Dave and Thames with Rain Dance at number 15.
3: Number 15.

So Easy to Fall in Love from Olivia Dean moves down a spot to number 14 this week. The original K-pop Demon Hunters is still in Netflix top 10, and two new releases have been announced for later this year. First, a screen comic box set dropping on November 3rd that includes a 700-page graphic novel covering the film with lyrics from the soundtrack. And then a platinum edition will be released with over 500 pieces of art, photos, and creator commentary. So that should hold you down until the sequel comes out in 2029. Okay, I'm lying. At least for the year. Here's Huntrix with Golden at number 13.

0: Golden by Huntrix is at number 13 on the official world chart.
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0: And the movie The Devil Wears Prada 2 is in theaters now, and we spoke with one of its stars, Anne Hathaway, who returns as Andrea Sachs, and asked if she felt any pressure with the movie.
2: The important thing is to try to make sure you keep the level of your performance in the same spot so that you're consistently giving good performances. So I wouldn't say there's pressure from the reviews. I think it's just pressure you put on yourself.
0: That's our special guest, Anne Hathaway, talking about her return to The Devil Wears Prada and making its world premiere on the official world chart. Today is the latest from Miles Smith. Here's Hold Me in the Dark.
1: World premiere.

0: That's a world premiere from Miles Smith called Hold Me in the Dark. I'm PJ Budd, and on the way, I got the artist on the cover of this month's Billboard magazine. Also, we'll check out the top songs in Puerto Rico and play the first FIFA World Cup theme song when we come back on the official world chart.
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5: 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But here they are now at Stateside, now moving up to number 12 on the official world chart.
3: World chart.

Stateside from Pink Panthers and Zara Larsson moves up four spots to number 12 this week. And next is the cover star of this month's Billboard magazine with a wide-ranging interview talking about her new album and personal life. It's Ray. And here's Where's My Husband at number 11.

0: Where Is My Husband by Ray is at number 11 on the official world chart. And here are the top three songs in Puerto Rico, according to Radio Monitor. At number 3, Shakira and Belle with Algo Tú. At number 2 is Dando Vueltas from Raúl Alejandro. And the number 1 song in Puerto Rico this week is Dardos from Romeo Santos and Prince Royce. And trending in South America this week is the latest from Daddy Yankee and Shenseea. It's their FIFA World Cup theme song. This is Echo.
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Running in South America from Daddy Yankee, Shensia, and FIFA Sound. That one's called Echo. I'm PJ Budd, and when we come back, we're going to check out the top songs in Morocco and what's trending in Africa. Also, our world premiere Calvin Harris's new song. And Madonna will join us for a chat, and I'll play her new song, too, with Sabrina Carpenter as we get closer to the number one song.

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10: Let's go. That's right, let's go. It's PJ Butta back with the top 10 songs on the official world chart. And coming up, we'll check the top songs in Morocco and what's trending in Africa. Also got a world premiere from Calvin Harris, plus Madonna will join us for a chat. And I'll play her new song with Sabrina Carpenter. But before we get into it, let's recap last week's top three. Starting with number three, it was Justin Bieber and Nicki Minaj with Beauty and a Beat.

And kicking off the top 10 is Justin Bieber, who just hit a new all-time peak of over 140 million monthly listeners on Spotify, thanks to his Coachella YouTube viewing party last month. Here's the first of two Bieber songs on the official world chart. This is Baby, featuring Ludacris at number 10. You know

simple fate eventually. So if our time is running out, day after day, we'll make the mundane a masterpiece. Oh my, oh my love. I take one look at you, you're taking me out.

Ordinary from Alex Warren on the official world chart. And BTS had sold out shows in Mexico City, three of them. And demand was so high, the Mexican president personally wrote to the Korean president asking for more dates. The Korean president looked into it, and BTS still said no. Well, I won't be dropping their names if I want tickets. Speaking of dropping, Swim drops all the way down from number 2 to number 8 this week on the official world chart. Swim.

Pushes down six spots and belly flops to number eight. Up next is a song that moves up again after returning to number one in Australia. This is Man I Need by Olivia Dean, up three spots to number seven.

0: I Just Might from Bruno Mars moves up a spot to number 6 this week on the official world chart.
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0: It's PJ Butta. Let's check out the top 3 songs in the U.S. this week. At number 3 is Ordinary by Alex Warren. At number 2 is Bruno Mars with I Just Might. And the number 1 song in the U.S. this week is from Olivia Dean, So Easy to Fall in Love.

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4: Let's go. And we're back, and I have a Taylor Swift wedding update. You ready? Taylor Swift and Travis Kelce, you know they're getting married, right? Well, do you know when they're getting married? Well, let me tell you. They are going to tie the knot on July 3rd, and that's going to happen in New York. And they will have a second party in London, England, so she can celebrate with her UK friends, too. Taylor, I'm available for either one. Just send me the invite, and I'll be there. Here's the fate of Ophelia at number 5.
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Baby Doll from Dominic Fike moves up a spot to number 4 this week. And next is Tame Impala, who had a surprise guest at their London show, Dua Lipa. Yes, she was there. She joined the band and performed 2 songs with them, including her hit Houdini. Here's Tame Impala now with Dracula, moving up to number 3 this week.

Dracula from Tame Impala moves up a spot to number 3 on the official world chart. And here are the top 3 songs in Morocco. At number 3 is Yugal and Solto with Jamaican Bam Bam.

the number one song in Morocco this week is Let Me Be from The Second Voice. And trending in Africa this week is a song by New York-based Haitian Guyanese DJ Michael Brune with vocals by Melissa. This is Genie Baby.

That's Melissa and Michael Bruin with Genie Baby that's trending in Africa this week. I'm PJ Butter, and I have the number one song in the world coming up. Plus, Madonna will join us for a chat, and I'll play her song with Sabrina Carpenter. And I got a world premiere from Calvin Harris. That's all coming up right after this.

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0: Beauty and a Beat from Justin Bieber and Nicki Minaj moves up a spot to number 2 this week on the official world chart.
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0: And Madonna returned to Coachella 20 years after her first appearance and premiered a new song with Sabrina Carpenter, and I'm going to play it for you shortly, but we actually spoke with Madonna, and she made a good point. Sometimes we forget celebrities are human beings too.
2: What I was interested in was the concept of the cult of celebrity, which we are all consumed with, and so I realized that we have always, since the time of Christ or Cleopatra, or, you know, you can go back through history and name any iconic or historical figure, we often reduce iconic figures to a soundbite, and it's tremendously unfair, and we forget that they are human beings.
0: And here's Madonna's new song with Sabrina Carpenter. This is Bring Your Love.

And up next, I have a world premiere from Scottish DJ and producer Calvin Harris. You know who he is. He just dropped his latest dance record. It's a collab with Irish vocalist Jazzy, who's also known for tracks with Sonny Fedora and Belters Only. This is Satisfy.

official world chart number one song this week. Let's recap the top 10, starting with number 10. It was Baby by Justin Bieber and Ludacris. And number 9 was Ordinary by Alex Warren.

0: And number six was Bruno Mars, I Just Might.
1: I just might.
0: And number five was Taylor Swift with The Fate of Ophelia. And number four was Dominic Fike's Baby Doll.
2: I can't move on, baby doll. Wait, no.
0: And number three was Dracula by Tame Impala.
2: In the end, I hope it's you and me.
0: And number two was

0: 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Here's Drop Dead, the number one song on the official world chart.
1: 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I

0: 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Jerome! 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
1: Warning, warning, warning. This is a global blackout. Testing the left speaker. Left. Testing the right speaker. Right. 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
1: Ingham receives 2026 Commonwealth Youth Impact Award. Jamaican entertainer pleads guilty to firearm smuggling. Italians killed in cave diving accident. We have the latest in sports and the weekend weather forecast. Stay tuned to the Nation Station.

0: We are at the end of the work week, listeners. It's Friday, May 15th, 2026. Thanks for tuning in to RTC 89.1 FM. I'm Zoya Fassler. The Premier of the Turks and Caicos Islands, Honorable Charles Washington Mizik, will lead a delegation across the United States for a series of strategic tourism and investment engagements aimed at strengthening the country's presence in key source markets and promoting the continued growth of the destination. The roadshow, organized in collaboration with key tourism and investment stakeholders, will provide an important opportunity to engage directly with travel trade representatives, media partners, airline partners, investors, and other industry stakeholders. The initiative is designed to support continued visitor arrivals, deepen market relationships, and highlight the Turks and Caicos Islands' position as one of the Caribbean's premier luxury destinations. Premier Mizik believes the roadshow comes at an important time for the country as the Turks and Caicos Islands continues to experience strong tourism performance, sustained investor confidence, and continued progress in national development. The Premier's roadshow will also provide a platform to showcase the destination's evolving tourism product, including ongoing developments in hospitality, airlift, infrastructure, culture, and visitor experience. It will further support efforts to maintain the Turks and Caicos Islands' visibility in a competitive global tourism market and strengthen relationships that are critical to the country's long-term growth. The roadshow is expected to include meetings and engagements with a range of partners, and these discussions will focus on destination growth, market opportunities, connectivity, investment confidence, and the continued positioning of the Turks and Caicos Islands as a leading choice for discerning travelers. And the TCI Ports Authority launches Women's Day Pass the Torch initiative. Ardenae Denny has more details.
1: The TCI Ports Authority, in collaboration with the International Maritime Organization, began their Pass the Torch initiative on May 14th, visiting the islands of Sol Key, Grand Turk, and South Caicos. We spoke with the business and communication manager for the Ports Authority on the initiative and its significance.
2: My name is Paula Stewart, and I'm business and communications manager at the Ports Authority.
3: Okay, and can you tell me a little bit about what you guys did today?
2: Well, today we are starting off, we're kicking off our celebrations for the Women International Day for Women in Maritime. And today we are doing a passing the torch. And our celebration will be next week, Friday, with a Women in Maritime luncheon.
3: Okay, so why did you guys decide to do this torch pass?
2: Well, we thought that it would be something symbolic of seafarers, women passing the torch to girls. We want to create a pathway for girls in maritime.
1: We also heard from Ms. Justacia Tate, maritime officer, on her inspiration to work within the marine industry.
4: I decided to become a maritime officer because I love the ocean. This is my passion. Anything in this field, I am jumping to go and do it. Before, I worked as an administration assistant at Caicos Dream Tours, which is one of the leading boat companies in Providence, Caicos, you could say. And that inspired me to look more into the regulation, the enforcement, the mitigation processes that govern those vessels, and also vessels that come into the country every day to bring simple things like food, luxury items, good Shein packages, all the good things. So it's like, why not do it? And it's like, y'all don't have a female? It's like, let me go make some history. Might as well put my name on the map while I'm there.
1: The torch will be passed in the islands of North and Middle Caicos, as well as Providenciales, today.
0: Thank you so much, Danae. Turks and Caicos Islands youth leader Zaria Ingham has recently been recognized on the international stage, receiving the Youth Impact Award at the 2026 Commonwealth Youth Development Summit, held from the 9th through the 11th of April, under the theme From Commitment to Impact, Working for a Resilient Commonwealth. The three-day summit, which brought together over 150 delegates from more than 50 countries, provided a platform for young leaders, policymakers, and development partners to actively engage in critical dialogue on advancing youth development across the Commonwealth of Nations. Key discussions focused on strengthening advocacy efforts and delivering actionable policy recommendations in crucial areas that are impacting young people, this including the economy, the environment, and democratic resilience, ahead of the 2026 Commonwealth Heads of Government meeting in Antigua and Barbuda. Ingham's award recognizes recognizes her outstanding contributions to advancing youth development at both national and international levels. Her work spans a wide range of advocacy initiatives, including engagement with organizations such as UNICEF, the Commonwealth Youth Parliament, the CARICOM Youth Ambassador Program, as well as collaboration with global non-governmental organizations. Her decade-long advocacy has spanned a variety of key issues impacting young people, from climate change to mental health, education, women's empowerment, and civic engagement. As the sole delegate representing the Turks and Caicos Islands, Ingham championed and amplified young people's perspectives, ensuring that local priorities and lived experiences were reflected in wider Commonwealth discussions. Her contributions formed part of broader youth-led recommendations aimed at strengthening democratic resilience and inclusion across member states. Reflecting on both the recognition and a growing global consensus, Ingham emphasized the need to move beyond dialogue to tangible outcomes, noting that while youth voices are increasingly included in global conversations, lasting impact depends on clearly defining the path forward, strengthening intergenerational collaboration, and translating youth perspectives into policy and action across local institutions. We spoke with Zaria to find out about the award and recognition.
1: At the 2026 Commonwealth Youth Development Summit, I was honored to receive the Commonwealth Youth Impact Award in recognition of my contributions to advancing youth development at the international level. It was honestly a very humbling moment because I was surrounded by so many brilliant, forward-thinking young people from across the Commonwealth, and I'm incredibly grateful to God for the opportunity and proud to have represented the voices and potential of young people from the Turks and Caicos Islands on that platform. And for me, this is just a reminder that great things do come from small islands, and that young people from the TCI are capable of making a powerful impact globally. So I hope it encourages other young people to continue leading with purpose, believing in the value of their voice, and to never underestimate the difference they can make.
0: Her participation and recognition at the summit not only highlighted individual achievement, but also signaled the growing presence of Turks and Caicos youth in global policy spaces, reinforcing the importance of continued investment in youth engagement and leadership at the national level. Congratulations, Saria. Continue to succeed. And the Turks and Caicos Islands Financial Services Commission is inviting members of the public, industry stakeholders, and interested parties to submit their views on the proposed Virtual Assets Business Bill 2026. The bill would establish licensing, supervisory, prudential, and enforcement arrangements for virtual asset service providers, stablecoin issuers, and virtual asset activities to enhance consumer protection, financial stability, and compliance with international standards. Consultation documents and the draft bill are available at www.tcifsc.tc/consultation. Written submissions must be received by the 8th of June and may be sent via email to consultation@tcifsc.tc with the subject line Public Response Virtual Assets Bill. You may also hand deliver these documents to the TCI FSC offices in both Providenciales or Grand Turk in a sealed envelope marked Public Written Response Virtual Assets Bill. That was Local News Regional is up next.

A Jamaican national who performs under the stage name Country Hype has pled guilty to smuggling dozens of firearms, ammunition, and magazines from the United States to Jamaica by hiding them inside office furniture, U.S. federal prosecutors said on Wednesday. Togia Hubert Days, 33 years old, pled guilty to one count of smuggling goods from the United States and one count of delivering a firearm to a common carrier without written notice, according to the U.S. Attorney's Office for the Southern District of Florida. Prosecutors said that on March 7th and 8th of 2025, Days concealed 30 firearms, 32 magazines, and more than 100 rounds of ammunition inside five office chairs. Authorities said the weapons and ammunition were wrapped in tin foil and foam before being sewn into the cushions of the chairs. On March 10th of 2025, the chairs were shipped from the United States to Jamaica using a freight shipping service, according to court records. Jamaican law enforcement officers later seized the firearms in Kingston 8 days later. Federal prosecutors said that Days faces a maximum sentence of 10 years in prison. Sentencing will be determined by a federal district court judge after consideration of U.S. sentencing guidelines and other statutory factors. The case is being investigated by Homeland Security in Miami with assistance from the Kingston Attaché, the HSI Transnational Criminal Investigative Unit, and the Firearms and Narcotics Investigation Division of the Jamaica Constabulary Force. That was Regional News. World News is up next.

Authorities in the Maldives conducted a high-risk search on Friday for the bodies of four Italian divers who died in a scuba accident in a deep underwater cave a day before. The body of a fifth diver was recovered on Thursday, according to local officials. Italy's foreign ministry said the group apparently died while attempting to explore caves at a depth of 50 meters or 164 feet in the Vavu Atoll on Thursday. It said that the cause of deaths remains under investigation. The five divers were believed to have been exploring the cave when they went missing, according to Maldivian presidential spokesperson Mohamed Hussein Sharif. Cave diving is a dangerous and highly technical form of diving that requires specialized equipment and training and strict adherence to very specific safety protocols. Even entering underwater caves located in shallow depths can pose significant risks. Maldivian authorities launched a major search operation, deploying boats, aircraft, and dive teams to the area. Rescuers recovered one body from about 200 feet below the surface on Thursday, while the remaining four divers were believed to be inside the cave. The group had been on a morning dive near Alimatha and was reported missing after failing to surface by midday Thursday, with weather conditions described as unfavorable at the time. That was World News. Sports is up next.

0: we'll turn over to our Ashley Brooks for a look at sports.
1: What's up, Turks and Caicos? That's right, it's Ashley Brooks. Happy Friday. The Turks and Caicos Baseball Little League is in full swing. Registration is open, and it has been open for a few weeks now, but this takes place at the downtown ballpark every Friday from 4 to 7 p.m. They have their training session. So this is for ages 7 through 16, and it is for boys and girls. So if you want your kids to get involved in baseball, the Turks and Caicos Baseball Little League is the place to be in the place to do it. Again, this is located at the downtown ballpark each and every Friday from 4 to 7 p.m. They host their training. And if you want to register, you can look on the social media pages of the TCI Baseball Little League on Facebook, and you can scan the QR code or just show up to the downtown ballpark on today starting from 4 to 7 and get your kids registered. Next up, we have our weekly programming from the Edward C. Garland Youth Center. So on today, from 5 to 6 p.m., we have Tennis Club. And the theme for Tennis Club is building strategy and shaping character. So again, that's from 5 p.m. to 6 p.m. each and every Friday, the Edward C. Garland Youth Center hosts Tennis Club. And on tomorrow, they have their Saturday activity. So this starts with Boxing Club. This is from 10 a.m. to 11 a.m. And the theme for this is round one, character, round two, growth, and round three, success. Again, Boxing Club is from 10 a.m. to 11 a.m. Next up, they have Sailing Club. So the beginner session is each and every Saturday, 10:30 a.m. to 12:30 p.m. And the intermediate session is from 1 p.m. to 3 p.m. Again, this is the Sailing Club. Beginners are from 10:30 a.m. to 12:30 p.m. And the intermediate level is from 1 p.m. to 3 p.m. So for any inquiries about any of the camps and any of the activities, you can call 332-9602. Again, that number is 332-9602. Moving right along to the sport of rugby. Think you've got what it takes to represent the Turks and Caicos on the rugby field? The TCI RFU is calling all boys aged 16 through 18 to come out for their under-19 rugby screening session tomorrow at the Meridian Field. This is your chance to showcase your talent, sharpen your skills, and push for the next level in the game. Whether you're experienced or looking to prove yourself, we want to see the island's future rugby stars in action. So again, this is tomorrow in Providence Islands at the Meridian Field, and this is going to start at 10 a.m. So they're asking you to bring a white t-shirt, running shoes or cleats, and a bottle of water. So all my guys 16 through 18, if you're interested in rugby, tomorrow the TCI RFU is hosting a rugby screening. So go out and see if you're interested. You never know, you might like the sport. Also on tomorrow in the nation's capital, Grand Turk, we have the kickoff of the Diamonds International Football League. So it's going to start tomorrow at 4 p.m. with the first match being the Diamond Lions versus the Diamond Eagles, and the second match being the Diamond Jaguars versus the Diamond Falcons at 6 p.m. So this is going to be at the Grand Turk Parade Grounds. It's one league, four teams, one champion. So excited for the kickoff of the Diamonds International Football League 2026. So if you're in the nation's capital and you want to just pass by or go out and support, definitely do so. The first game kicks off at 4 p.m. and the second game kicks off at 6 p.m.
0: Thank you so much, Ashley. That was sports. Let's take a look at the weather. The Turks and Caicos Islands National Weather Service will bring us the weekend weather forecast.
2: For the general situation, hot and humid conditions will prevail across the Turks and Caicos Islands today under light to gentle breezes. Daytime heating may trigger a few late afternoon showers. For the special warnings, the public is advised to remain hydrated, wear protective clothing and sunscreen, and seek shaded areas while outside during peak sunshine hours between 11 a.m. and 3 p.m., as UV indices are expected to be in the high to extreme range and heat indices reach into the triple digits. The weather for all areas: partly sunny with isolated showers and or an isolated thunderstorm possible this afternoon, mainly offshore, and mostly fair tonight. Winds will be southeasterly at 5 to 15 knots, shifting east to southeast in the afternoon, and seas will be slight with wave heights of 2 to 4 feet. The daytime high temperature is 90 degrees Fahrenheit with a heat index of 103 degrees Fahrenheit, and the overnight low temperature is 81 degrees Fahrenheit. Sunset will be at 7:20 p.m. The next low tide will be at 1:49 p.m. And the next high tide will be at 8:18 p.m. For the extended forecast, by late Saturday into early Sunday, a mid to upper level disturbance will move over the Turks and Caicos Islands and linger through midweek. Weak surface trough and combined with streaming moisture will support periods of showers at times through Wednesday. Meanwhile, tranquil marine conditions with moderate easterly winds are expected to persist through early next week. The forecast for Saturday, a low chance of isolated showers and a very isolated thunderstorm, partly sunny with a high near 88 degrees. Saturday night, mostly fair with a low around 77 degrees. Winds will be easterly at 10 to 15 knots and seas will be slight with wave heights of 2 to 4 feet. Sunrise will be at 6:09 a.m. and sunset will be at 7:20 p.m. The forecast for Sunday, a medium chance of isolated showers and isolated thunderstorms. A mix of sun and clouds with a high near 88 degrees. Sunday night, a low chance of isolated showers and an isolated thunderstorm. Partly cloudy with a low around 77 degrees. Winds will be easterly at 10 to 15 knots, and seas will be slight with wave heights of 2 to 4 feet. Sunrise will be at 6:08 a.m., and sunset will be at 7:21 p.m. For the tropical weather outlook, tropical cyclone formation is not expected during the next 7 days. Today, May 15, marks the first day of the routine issuance of the Atlantic Basin Tropical Weather Outlook in 2026. The Tropical Weather Outlook is issued from May 15th through November 30th each year. And that is the three-day public weather forecast issued on Friday, May 15, 2026, by the Turks and Caicos Islands National Weather Service.
0: 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God's willing, I'll be back on Monday. I'm Zoya Fassler.
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And this is Radio Turks and Caicos. 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

Caribbean girl, me know for tick, me know for top, yeah. Man, I watch my body like the day, I watch a match, yeah. Anything you said, them girl, I do it like it's tax. But make my own money like the...

0: It's the Friday Night Mix, Tuesday Tone. This is Radio Turks and Caicos, broadcasting out of Grand Turk in the Turks and Caicos Islands. 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